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92.9 KISM. Thin Lizzy and the boys are back in town. Yeah, Brad and John are going to be back in town. The town of Port Angeles at the end of the month, hosting the Extreme Sports Park American Sprint Boat Races on July 25th. And start your day with Brad and John. They'll bump you up to VIP. Chance to hang with them and get signed up for the 92 days of summer. July 25th, Port Angeles American Sprint Boat Races. We're 92.9 KISM. 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

0: 92.9 KISM, the Talking Heads Once in a Lifetime. Certainly is a highlight each and every summer, the 5 weeks of live music that takes over the streets of downtown Bellingham, part of the Downtown Sounds Concert Series. It officially kicked off last Wednesday. This Wednesday will be the second installment of the 2026 edition of the Downtown Sounds Concert Series. 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They've performed live at downtown Bellingham, and they absolutely bring it. That'll be a fun show. Plus, Effect opening things up. 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
1: Well, you're not going to want to miss this. By now, you've probably seen the video of the Whatcom County guy who got tossed by a bison at Yellowstone Park. Well, Tuesday, we'll talk to the man who took that video, and he'll tell you how he helped and an update on the Whatcom County man's condition.
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0: new album, Foreign Tongues, came out this past Friday. That's the Rolling Stones, Beast of Burden, 92.9 KISM. This is Charlie Steele. So far, I've listened to about half of that album. I mean, I've been trying to listen to all of it, but it just seems like every time I go back to it to pick it up, it's something comes up and I just forget about it. But I'll try to get it. I've dug everything I heard on it so far, but we'll see when I can get around to listening to the whole thing. I've got Lenny Kravitz, also Ozzy on the way. And I'll tell you about your next chance to get signed up to be an instant finalist for the 92 Days of Summer and that $35,000 payoff. It's coming up on KISM.
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0: 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This is Charlie Steele Will Reload. Got REM, Pink Floyd on the way, and a band coming up who recently had to push back a couple of shows due to their singer being diagnosed with laryngitis and bronchitis. 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

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Guns N' Roses, Foo Fighters on the way, and a song coming up next that is our sarcastic parody of what the good times in rock and roll really mean. And join 92.9 KISM and Kulshan Brewing once again coming up on Thursday. Next round of the Kulshan Brewing's Off the Rails Trackside Battle of the Bands going on. Going to have Biff Got Killed and the Enthusiasts out there. They're going to be competing for a chance to win some cash, recording time at Woodhaven Studios in Bellingham, gear from Guitar Center, and future gigs coming out. Cash your vote this Thursday. Show starts at 6, and it's open for all ages, free to attend, and you can also enjoy some award-winning beer while you're out there as well. More details, KISM.com. We're back out there this coming Thursday, the Off the Rails Local Band Showcase, their Kulshan Trackside Beer Garden with 92.9 KISM.

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0: 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This is Charlie Steele and Mary. You're telling me about a woman you saw driving around this afternoon doing something kind of stupid. What was she doing now?
1: Yeah, one was painting her fingernails.
0: What?
1: She had the bottle in one hand, holding onto the steering wheel. The other one had the brush, and she was literally painting her fingernails. I mean, that's true talent right there, but I'm like, that's got to be worse than texting.
0: Be careful. 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

0: They performed that song at Wembley Stadium in London this day back in 1985 as part of Live Aid. Dire Straits, Sultans of Swing, 92.9 KISM. This is Charlie Steele. We'll jump back into it. Poison, Alice in Chains, and a band who did not perform at Live Aid. It's on the way for us coming up next. And join 92.9 KISM for the Downtown Sounds Concert Series for the Downtown Billingham Partnership coming up on Wednesday. It's our next installment with live music from Citrus with Affect. 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Don't miss it. Downtown Sounds Concert Series in Bellingham picking up again this Wednesday with 92.9 KISM.
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While they were massive back in 1985, they did not perform at Live Aid. That's Cheap Trick 92.9 KISM. Evidently, they were not able to attend because they were in the middle of a massive 113-show North American tour. 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

It's Allison Chains on 92.9 KISM. This is Charlie Steele into a big long block of nonstop classic rock at Queen. Also ZZ Top on the way. Right now, you wanted the best, you got the best. It's KISS, KISM.

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1: Well, you're not going to want to miss this. By now, you've probably seen the video of the Whatcom County guy who got tossed by a bison at Yellowstone Park. Well, Tuesday, we'll talk to the man who took that video, and he'll tell you how he helped and an update on the Whatcom County man's condition.
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is Greta Van Fleet and Highway Tune, 92.9 KISM. Scott Less hitting the streets tomorrow could make you an instant finalist for the 92 Days of Summer. I got more details coming up after The Who. Right now, Hendrix, KISM. It's KISM.

That is the Who, 92.9 KISM. This is Charlie Steele. We'll jump back into it. Got some Zeppelin on the way. Also, The Doors and a band that just released their latest album this past Friday is on the way for us coming up next. And 92.9 KISM out tomorrow. Lindale Glass in Bellingham. We're out there from 11:30 to 1:30 with your next chance to be an instant finalist in the 90 Days of Summer and the $35,000 payoff. Scott Les will be out there. You can enjoy some complimentary lunch. Also,

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2: 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Also, Band Director Kenneth Kern was presented with a special $5,000 award for his dedication and perseverance despite suffering major impact from the recent floodings. The $5,000 awards are split, with half going to the educators and half for use in their schools. 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

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Mick Jagger kind of took a little swipe, I guess, at Bruce Springsteen in an interview recently, saying, you know, audiences really, he doesn't like giving audiences a lecture on politics during concerts. 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

It's Pink Floyd, 92.9 KISM. This is Charlie Steele, Tom Petty, also Def Leppard, and Man for Man on the way. Plus, I've got tonight's random moment of knowledge coming up right now. The Doors, KISM.

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92.9 KISM. Time now for tonight's random moment of knowledge. The inventor of the ATM actually wanted to use six-digit PIN numbers. But when he ran the idea by his wife, she could only remember four digits because of her so-so memorization skills. And it's been four ever since. This is Def Leppard KISM.

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Billy Squire, 92.9 KISM. This is Charlie Steele with Head East, also AC/DC, and a band coming up that returned to the stage last week for the first time in 4 years. And 92.9 KISM invite you to the 15th annual Vietnam Veterans of America car show coming up this Sunday at Barclay Village Green in Bellingham, going on from 10 till 3. It's a fundraising event for the Ron Davenport Memorial Chapter of the Vietnam Veterans of America. 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

0: You've heard them on the radio, seen them on TV and YouTube. 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

92.9 KISM. They returned to the stage last week for the first time since John Bon Jovi's vocal cord surgery 4 years ago. 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

0: 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Mark, you made a purchase over the weekend. What'd you buy?
1: So I actually bought a golf glove by a little-known golfer named Lucas Glover for $1,000. If you don't watch golf, you don't know who he is.
0: He actually came in fifth at a tournament over the weekend.
1: Do what?
0: He came in fifth over the weekend at the ISCO Championship. So how much...

0: You pay for this glove now?
1: It cost $1,000. It was for charity, but I paid $1,000 for it.
0: And what are you gonna do with the glove? You gonna like display it or something?
1: I'm actually gonna probably end up using it when I play next.
0: Well, if you play good that day, tell all your buddies it's because you're playing with a $1,000 glove. AC/DC KISM.

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1: Well, you're not going to want to miss this. By now, you've probably seen the video of the Whatcom County guy who got tossed by a bison at Yellowstone Park. Well, Tuesday, we'll talk to the man who took that video, and he'll tell you how he helped and an update on the Whatcom County man's condition.
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Dirty Honey When I'm Gone, 92.9 KISM. This is Charlie. Still got Tom Petty, also the Stones on the way. And I'll tell you where you can sign up tomorrow to be an instant finalist for the 92 Days of Summer. Right now, Mellencamp, KISM.

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0: 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This is Charlie Steele's ZZ Top on the way, and a band coming up next that reunited on this day back in 1985 for a less than stellar performance at Live Aid featuring Phil Collins on drums. And join 92.9 KISM at Lindale Glass in Bellingham. We're out there tomorrow, 11:30 to 1:30 for your next chance to be an instant finalist as part of the 90 Days of Summer. 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

0: They reunite on this day back in 1985 for Live Aid with Phil Collins on drums, and a performance that most agree was not the best Led Zeppelin performance. That's Misty Mountain Hop, 92.9 KISM. My name is Charlie Steele. Out of here for the night. Catch you again tomorrow night after 7 o'clock. Brad and John back in after 5:30 to kick off a Tuesday. ZZ Top Now, KISM.
1: Rumors spreading around in that Texas town about the shack outside the game. 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
1: Well, you're not going to want to miss this. By now, you've probably seen the video of the Whatcom County guy who got tossed by a bison at Yellowstone Park. Well, Tuesday, we'll talk to the man who took that video, and he'll tell you how he helped and an update on the Whatcom County man's condition.
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There's a little theme running today in the Brad and John Show. It's an Animals Attack Tuesday today. Later on, we're going to talk to the guy at Yellowstone who videoed the Whatcom County man who went flying courtesy of that bison. The guy who got bison flipped. So the guy who took that video and was there, he's going to talk to us. We got a bear attack story in Animals Attack. Couple ladies in a tent out camping. I think this was in Wyoming. And the bear wants in on the tent. And the bear tears its way into the tent. You'll hear the ladies talk about that a little later on this morning. And then some bear thievery in British Columbia, just across the border, out on the golf course. Some bears taking golf clubs, looking to score some sweet iron, I guess. So to kind of get me in the mood for all that, I watched the final, just before we got on the air this morning, the final bull run of the year in Pamplona, Spain. You know, they do this every year. They have the running of the bulls at the San Fermín Festival. And watching that, and then I read the report on it after I watched it, because it looked like a couple guys went down and took some serious spills. Two runners were seriously gored in the last run that took place today. 10 participants were injured, okay? There was an 18-year-old who got gored in the thigh. A 46-year-old guy got gored in the chest. And then get this, among the injured, an 86-year-old British man who suffered injuries to his right hand, left elbow, and left eyebrow? 86 years old, somebody let Grandpa onto the cobblestone out there. And you know what? This had to have been a destination bucket list thing for this. He's a British guy. It wasn't like, it doesn't sound like it's, you can't just like wander into that course. That passageway, everybody knows what's going on for those 2.5 minutes, that they're going to be like 8 or 10 bulls running down the pathway. So somebody had to pick Grandpa up at the airport in Pamplona and bring him down to the run this morning. And he got right hand, left eyebrow. I've never heard of that kind of injury before. Left eyebrow injury? I'm surprised the whole eyebrow wasn't removed. And you know, when you're really old, you have those out of control. The hair on the eyebrows, they really protrude. They're probably, that eyebrow hair was probably hanging to the cobblestone as he was running. He probably tripped over his eyebrows. So we've got some Animals Attack stuff coming up this morning. Hope you can hang around. Hear our conversation with Tom McLeod. He's the guy who videoed the Whatcom County guy getting trucked there at Yellowstone. We have more tickets to Party on the Peninsula with us. The VIP passes. I'm looking at the shirts. They just came in. Our limited edition Party on the Peninsula 12 shirts have arrived. We're going to be giving those away when we're out there on the peninsula next week. Brad and I are going to be doing we're going to do the TaylorMade truck driving event, the job fair, at the end of this week. I'll tell you more about that.

that coming up this morning. Of course, the name in the 92 Days of Summer at 7:30. And I'll tell you about our today's top three here in a couple of minutes. We got sunny skies for today, a really nice one. We're looking at 79 for the high. We're sitting at 56 right now. Our studio lines and text lines are open, 360-733-5476, 360-733-KISM. Brad's still cleaning up after that party. It was a doozy. He will join me back here in just a couple of days. 92.9 KISM. Okay, our top three. We're going to need some help on this one. We'll break it down for you next here in the Brad and John Show, KISM.

92.9 KISM. 541, sunny, good one today. We'll be close to 80. We're sitting at 56 right now. We continue our cruise through the 50 states for America's 250. So in our today's top three, we're going to visit. This is one of the tough states, I think, for a lot of us. I've never been to this state, and I could come up with three, but I probably would be hard-pressed to come up with too many more than that. Nebraska is the state that we land.

0: land on today. Nope, never been to Nebraska. I had to Google a few things on it here. Famous Nebraskans, Johnny Carson from Norfolk, Nebraska. Warren Buffett is a famous Nebraskan. And as far as musicians, I really struck out on that, except for I found one guy. You might not know his name, but you probably know the song he sang. Randy Meisner, one of the original members of the Eagles. I don't know if he's alive anymore. He might be. Randy, all right, I'll go. Randy Meisner, dead or alive? What do you think? He's the guy who's saying "Take It to the Limit," and didn't want to sing it anymore, so they kicked him out of the band. He didn't want to sing it anymore in concert. Now he died a couple years ago. That was like his one big song for the Eagles, and I guess he had kind of stage fright, or there's a super high note that you got to hit in that song, and that was the only song he had to sing in concert, and he knew it was coming, and he would get all nervous, and finally he just told Glenn Frey, I don't want to do it anymore. I don't want to do it. And Glenn Frey got real chippy with him and said, all right, okay. You're not going to be in the band anymore. And he wasn't. So Randy Meisner from Take It to the Limit is a Nebraskan. Give us your top three and text him in this morning, 360-733-5476. People, places, things that come to mind with the state of Nebraska. And I was able to find, I didn't think I'd find this, but I was able to find one song in our library that references Nebraska or a town in Nebraska. And I emphasize a song in our library. Like Bruce Springsteen has a Nebraska album. I mean, there's, you know, but that we don't play those songs from that album. So that wouldn't count. But I did find one that we'll play going into the top three a little later on. So give us your three Nebraska things, people, places, and things. Get those on to us this morning, 360-733-5476. We got a name in the 92 Days of Summer coming at 7:30 today with 35K on the line and a sign-up, too, today. And I believe this one's an instant finalist for the 92 Days of Summer. Details on that coming up.
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1: We have some Nebraska assistance coming here from Eric, who is retired from the Navy after 21 years of service, now lives in Oak Harbor. Thank you for your service, Eric. And you were stationed in Nebraska?
2: Yes, it was really confusing for a lot of people being in the Navy and being stationed in Nebraska.
1: Because Nebraska is like about as far away from an ocean as you can get in this country, isn't it?
2: Exactly, yeah. I used to tell people we were operating out of the lakes nearby, but, you know.
1: Are there bodies of water in Nebraska? I mean, I'm sure there are bodies of water, but I mean.
2: There's a few lakes and whatnot, but there's one of the things I wanted to talk about was the actual base there, the Air Force base there. Is extremely important for national security. It's called Offutt Air Force Base, but I'll leave it at that. But yeah, it's a little known.
1: What's the name of it again?
2: Offutt OFFUTT, Offutt Air Force Base.
1: UTT.
2: And and long story short with that, I mean, one of the big things that happened there was after 9/11, Air Force One flew there to go ahead and do their, you know, it was one of their pit stops along the way to do their briefing and stuff. So.
1: Oh, I see it. It's south of Omaha. I see it on the map right now. So that's is that where they flew the president then? Because he was up in the air during a lot of that, right?
2: Yeah, he did. He flew there, and there's a big, I remember where I worked, there was this big picture on the wall of Air Force One landing with a presidential coin inside the frame and everything on 9/11, and yeah, so.
1: Got it. Okay. What did you do then? What did you do for fun in Nebraska when you had some downtime?
2: Well, it's very cold there. My wife and I had recently gotten married at the time, so about the 3 years that I was there, we had both of our kids, so that kept us busy. And then just work and hang out with my friends really is what it came down to out there.
1: Were you
2: not a lot to do?
1: And where were you stationed in Nebraska?
2: Just right there at Offutt Air Force Base. Yeah.
1: All right. So you're not that far from the big city of Omaha. I don't know how big Omaha is, but probably stuff to do there, right?
2: Yeah, for sure. There's a lot of nice farmers markets and stuff like that. So not a bad place to visit at all. It was really, really nice.
1: All right. Well, thank you for all of your years of service, and thank you for serving. Probably Omaha, you know, probably not the first choice. You know, you're hoping you get sent to San Diego or something, but they park you in Omaha. Well, I hope you are you enjoying life in Oak Harbor?
2: Oh, absolutely. We plan to stay here for the long haul. So, yeah, great. Thank you.
1: Great. Well, I hope to see you in a few weeks. We're going to be out there in Oak Harbor for the National Night Out. And I think it's at Windjammer Park. So if you can, stop on by and see us. Thank you, Eric.
2: Yeah, absolutely. Have a good day. Thank you.
1: So that's our today's top three is, what do you know, top three things about the state of Nebraska. You text in 360-733-5476. It's Brad and John, KISM. We got a little hookup for our listeners on the peninsula to talk about here in a few minutes.

Yeah, these are some pretty sweet shirts we have this year. Brad and John, KISM, for our Peninsula broadcast. Next week, we're going to be out there partying on the peninsula with a whole bunch of different locations we'll be stopping at next Wednesday, Thursday, Friday, and Saturday between Port Angeles and Sequim. And we're bringing with us these Party in the Peninsula 12 shirts. It's got the KISM, Brad and John, Party in the Peninsula logo on the front and a 12 on the back. I mean, they're the team's colors. I mean, they look really good. So we'll have a limited number of those as we head out to the peninsula next week. And we got tickets this morning for the VIP party tent that we have at Extreme Sports Park. Brad and I will be set up there with Dan, the van man, next Saturday, the 25th. The party tent is always a happening place, a great place to watch the races. They got, you know, complimentary snacks and stuff, and it's a great time out there. And we want to give away a couple spots in the party tent, the VIP hookup this morning. So if you live out there, we're going to give away a pair of tickets today for someone who lives out on the peninsula. We'll make it easy for you. Just text us at 360-733-5476. Tell us, you know, where you live on the peninsula, what do you do, and have you ever been to the town of Beaver on the peninsula? I think Beaver, I think the fire truck, the fire department from Beaver, I think came out to the KISM studios a number of years ago when we had a whole bunch of teddy bears, stuffed bears to give away. And we were giving them to fire departments to give away to, you know,

0: So if they arrive on the scene of a house fire, to just kind of soothe the kids and help. And fire departments like to have that kind of thing when they arrive at emergency situations and families are involved and little kids are there. Anyways, I think somebody from the Beaver Fire Department, I think they came out here and they picked up a whole bunch of them. But that was years ago. So if you live out on the peninsula and you want the VIP hookup, you text us this morning, tell us where you live out there, what you do, and have you ever driven into the town of Beaver on the peninsula? 360-733-5476. You can text us in. All right, we'll come back here, and we got news and sports, and I'll tell you about today's instant finalist for the 92 Days of Summer and free lunch with it.
1: Brad and John. Coming back. 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
4: 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Okay? Well, again, that's 11:30 to 1:30. Get in there and sign up for the 92 days of summer. 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Get that lunch. All right, we're going to do some news right now, courtesy of Blue Cow Car Wash. 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That's the one where the East College Way, that's where we filmed the Brad and John Blue Cow Car Wash commercial with a cameo from the new Mrs. Reynolds in that one. Okay, here we go again with headlines now. With daylight saving time being mentioned in the news, in Washington, D.C., a House committee gave the approval for a chamber-wide vote on making daylight saving time permanent. Washington state lawmakers are in favor of this, already passing legislation to make it real, make it legal, but it needs federal approval. It has bipartisan support, including the president's, but the House and Senate would still need to pass this before it becomes reality. That would end the ritual of changing clocks twice a year, so we would stay on the time we are currently on, as British Columbia will be doing this fall. So just for the sake of uniformity, if they're going to do this, I hope they do it before this fall, so we're not out of sync with our friends across the border there. A Tacoma man was arrested for allegedly intentionally setting a wildfire in Kittitas County last Friday. A witness called 911 to report seeing that man on the side of the road throwing something that was on fire into a patch of grass and then driving off. The witness had a good description of the vehicle and some of the license plate digits. His information was entered into the Flock automated license plate reading system, and moments later, police had a match. The 72-year-old man was arrested a couple hours after he was accused of setting that fire. The body of a second missing hiker was found in Whatcom County. A 34-year-old man from Canada went missing from the Twin Sisters Mountain Range on June 29th. His body was recovered Sunday on the north face of the South Twin after being spotted by a hiker. And the state facing off with Albertson. Their challenge to Albertson's is underway right now in a trial that began yesterday in King County Superior Court. The state of Washington accusing Albertson and its stores of fueling the opioid crisis. The Attorney General's office claims Albertson's repeatedly ignored warning signs that the drugs they dispensed were being misused or resold on the illicit drug market. Customs and Border Protection specialists seized a bunch of yams that were bug-infested. 114 pounds of yams from a traveler coming into SeaTac Airport from Ghana. And there were multiple insect holes with live bugs in there. No word on how they were transported, if the person had a suitcase full of yams, a backpack full of yams, or why they were bringing the yams in here from Ghana. Are our yams not good enough? And a bald eagle versus blue heron battle on Orcas Island is getting a lot of attention. The bird fight on the dock was captured on video last week at Deer Harbor. An employee saw the fight go down and began rolling video on his phone. It was a noisy battle.

But it wasn't vicious. The heron was in the water. The eagle was on the dock. And the heron in the water continued to lunge with its super long neck and beak at the eagle. And the fight went on for less than 30 seconds. The witness says the great blue heron was the winner. Your National Weather Service forecast. Sunshine today and 79 the high. Tomorrow sunny and a high of 81. It's 56 at Pike Place, 53 in Everett, and 56 in Bellingham. At 6:06, we'll do some sports here with Eagle Shots. Speaking of Eagles, Eagle Shots Indoor Golf on Main, they're on Main Street in Ferndale. They're going to have their grand opening party tomorrow from 1 to 4. 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So the baseball All-Star game is on tonight, 5 o'clock on Fox. And the only Mariner in it is going to be Randy Arozarena. This will be his third All-Star appearance. If you'd told me at the beginning of the season that at the All-Star game this year, the Mariners would not have Cal Raleigh represented, they wouldn't have Julio Rodriguez in the game, and they wouldn't have a single starting pitcher in the game, I just said, what are you smoking over there? But that's the case. It's been a head-scratching first half of the season for the Mariners, for sure. Jordan Walker of the St. Louis Cardinals won the home run derby in Philly last night, beating Kyle Schwarber of the Phillies in the final. Walker hit 6 straight homers in that last round. World Cup semifinals today. It'll be France and Spain at noon from Arlington, Texas. Sounders going to be back in action Thursday night against Portland. That'll be at Lumen Field. Former Hawks quarterback Geno Smith can't keep his name out of the news or visits with the authorities. He got pulled over by cops again for speeding. That's 2 times in 3 months. Geno was going 25 over in his silver Aston Martin, 70 in a 45. And then when the officer asked him for his license, Geno said he didn't have it. So he was cited for speeding and driving without a license. Geno got pulled over in April for driving his Rolls without the proper tags. And last month, he was questioned by police for allegedly assaulting a woman. That investigation is ongoing. 6:08. It's an Animals Attack Tuesday. Hope you can be with us an hour from now. We're going to be talking to the videographer who caught the bison flip of the Whatcom County man at Yellowstone Park. So he'll tell you, you know, how he tried to help out there and give you an update on the condition of that Whatcom County man. And we're going to go with bears. You're going to hear from a couple of women who had a bear enter their tent when they were out camping. And then what about the bear stealing the golf clubs just across the border in BC in Pitt Meadows? We'll have that too coming up next. 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

0: animal lovers.
1: I just squat it down to give one a little kiss on the nose and to take a picture. All of a sudden, the cow had jumped up.
2: Animals.
1: My face hit the ground, and I felt my entire spine crack.
2: 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Brad and John. 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

0: Tech Tuesday. About an hour from now, we're going to hear from the guy out of Yellowstone who took video of the Whatcom County man getting bison flipped. But right now, we got some animals attack stories featuring bears. These are real animal attack stories. We don't embellish the facts of the stories in any way. However, we will engage in senseless speculation. Our animal today is... Yeah, we got a couple of bear stories. First of all, in a second, I'll tell you about the bear out on the golf course just across the border in British Columbia who was stealing stuff, golf clubs and stuff. But first, we'll tell you about these two women who went camping the other day in the Bighorn Mountains in Wyoming. Billings, Montana. Two Wyoming women in Billings, Montana, doing some camping. And they're in there at night, Sunday night. And all of a sudden, they start hearing some noises, some sounds outside, a ruckus outside of their tent late at night. And then the next thing they start hearing is their tent being torn. They can hear the canvas coming apart. They got four dogs inside the tent with them. And they know what's going on outside and what's about to come in. It's a bear. And they start yelling and screaming at the bear. You can imagine the dogs are probably going bananas. The ladies have a rifle with them, and they start firing some shots in the direction of the bear to scare it off, but that's not working. Here they are.
1: It was so scary. It started ripping my tent open when I was still in it.
2: When she was in it. It wanted in the tents. That's all it wanted.
1: It was not scared at all. It didn't even blink. It just kind of circled around and kind of came back at me from a different angle. I will never forget that sound of my tent being ripped.
0: Yeah. So she's firing off the gun, and that doesn't do anything. Eventually, after a few more shots, the bear decides, all right, maybe this isn't going to be worth it. The two women, so the bear starts moving away. The women flee to their vehicle. They hide out for a couple of hours in the vehicle, and they're honking their horn to keep the bear away. It's still in proximity. The lady said they were in there for like at least an hour in the vehicle. They said they were scared and shaken. They drove away, found they go to their family cabin, which is a couple hours away, and they can only imagine what went on in that tent. So the next day, they return to the tent, and they find... The tents are collapsed, torn to shreds. Wyoming Fish and Game shows up, and they tell the two women that they plan on trapping the bear and relocating it. The women said that they followed all the Bear Aware protocol stuff, including using bear containers and everything, so they didn't leave anything out for the bear. But the bear knew that there was probably something inside that tent. And as for any... future camping trips for the girls?
1: I don't see myself sleeping in a tent anytime soon. Maybe never.
0: Yeah, definitely. That'd be a definitely never for me after that. And then this one just across the border in Pitt Meadows, BC, not far from here. A golfer, and they got video of this one. A golfer on the course there at the Golden Eagle Golf Club in Pitt Meadows got video of a bear stealing a bag of clubs from the golf cart and just carrying it away. The bear takes his golf bag off a cart, and you see it dragging the golf bag off the course to where a second bear is waiting. I assume they think that there's some snacks inside the golf bag, I'm guessing. You hear in the video, you hear one guy saying, "Hey, those are my clubs, man." And then another one saying, "Put them back!" Yeah. From a safe distance, you're going to shout that at the bear. Maybe it was the golden bear, Jack Nicklaus, out there taking the clubs away. The bison attack from a guy who was right there and saw it all go down involving that Whatcom County man. That'll be coming up about an hour from now. We'll have a conversation with him here on the Brad and John Show.
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So he's meeting with our boss today. He's not trying to get us fired, as far as I know. But our boss is meeting with him to talk about this. I don't know if you've heard the commercials on the radio about this bill, about trying to get to keep the radio in all new cars, newly manufactured cars going forward. There's like a bill that's being advanced to try to keep the radio, because I guess there's some manufacturers that aren't putting the AM and FM in there, and so they want a bill passed to make them have it in there. Listen, I hope they do keep them in there. I just keep it to where you can find it. The media screens nowadays are jammed up with so much stuff. It's hard to find. 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So, all right, well, go to bat for us there. 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Turn up the radio. This is Autograph. Brad and John, 92.9, KISM. Rick Larson loves the knucklehead segment, and he likes the Whidbey Island 911. We'll have some Whidbey Island 911 coming up a little over an hour from now.

0: Brad and John, KISM, autograph. Turn up the radio. 628, sunshine today, a high of 79. 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Sunshine today, a high of 79. It's 56 right now. Our today's top three, a little over an hour from now, as we make our way through the 50 states for America's 250, we're hitting Nebraska today, the Corn Belt today. Top three things you know about Nebraska that come to mind when you think of the state of Nebraska. I know this is not going to be an easy one for a lot of people. Steve in LeConnor gives you the Mutual of Omaha Wild Kingdom Zoo. I remember the Mutual of Omaha TV show. I think they still do it. Marlon Perkins, of course, is long since gone, but I think they still have an animal show. I didn't know they sponsor the zoo out there in Omaha, the Mutual of Omaha. Then he says, number one, the Mutual of Omaha Zoo. Number two, cattle outnumber people 3-1. And number three, the secret Navy submarine base. Who would think to look in Nebraska for a submarine base? About as far away from the ocean as you can get. Give us your top three, 360-733-5476. Nebraska today. News coming up here in just a second. Who might be seeing some wildfire smoke today?
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4: Oh, there's some Whidbey Island 911 waiting for you in about 10 minutes. 6:34, we got some news to do right now. 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I never have counted the number of pepperonis I get on my pizza, but they are at Kenny's. Big value, zero cooking, Coconut Kenny's, Linden to Lake Stevens. Okay, headlines this morning. Western Washington could see some light wildfire smoke today. Whatcom and Skagit counties would be the most impacted. King 5 meteorologist Rich Marriott says it's not exactly clear where the smoke's coming from. He speculated it could be from wildfires burning in the Northwest Territories. More than 1 million acres have been burning in the territories. Latest on the health of the Whatcom County man who was thrown by a bison at Yellowstone National Park Friday. 65-year-old Carl McDaniel of Kendall says he's okay after surgery for a broken thigh bone. McDaniel was tossed 8 feet in the air, broke his femur in 4 places near his hip, but he was able to stand yesterday. McDaniel told CNN the bison was on top of him after the toss and he was immobile, said the bison could have gored him or stomped him, but did not. Within 10 minutes of all of that, an ambulance arrived. In about a half hour here in the Brad and John Show, we're going to talk to Mike McLeod. He was actually the guy who took the video. I'm sure you've seen the video by now of the bison flip and everything that went on there. Well, Mike took that video, and he's been in contact with the Whatcom County man who got flipped, Mr. McDaniel, and so he'll give us Carl McDaniel, and so he'll tell us, you know, what he saw from his vantage point and what led up to that. By the way, he gave us some like bonus footage that maybe you haven't seen yet. That's up on the Brad and John Facebook page. Navy ship spilled 5,000 gallons of diesel fuel into Elliott Bay, according to the State Department of Ecology. They report that the fuel was being removed from the USS Sampson when there was a hose failure, and that leaked up to 5,000 gallons of diesel into Elliott Bay. That area around the vessel was pre-boomed, so no word of how much got out of the containment area. Lindsey Graham's sister is going to finish his Senate term. Senator Graham died Saturday, and the governor of South Carolina appointed Graham's sister, Darlene, to take his seat, so she'll be sworn in today. And the Mega Millions tonight is $637 million. Your National Weather Service forecast, sunny skies for today. By the way, speaking of lottery, did you hear about this guy in Virginia? Last week, he cashed in a lottery ticket that sat in his truck for weeks because he thought it was a losing ticket. Turns out it was worth $100,000. When he thought it was a losing ticket, he tried scanning it on his phone for like some kind of rewards points, but he kept getting this error message, which he thought was odd. So he decided to take it to a local store instead of throwing it out. He took it to a local store just to see, I don't know, my phone's not scanning it. Is your store, see if your store scanner works. They scanned it. They said that's a $100,000 ticket.

man. Says he's going to pay some bills and do some upgrades on his house. Your National Weather Service forecast. Sunny today, a high of 79. Sunny tomorrow, and a high of 81. It's 53 in Maple Falls, 56 in Seattle, 56 in Bellingham, 638. We're going to do some sports with Extreme Sports Park. Don't miss the Steel American Sprint Boat Pro Racing Series at Extreme Sports Park in Port Angeles, July 25th and 26th. Beer garden, food, weekend camping, feel the rush. 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Brad and I will be hosting the party tent again out there at Extreme Sports Park. Next Saturday, we'll have some tickets to give away for that this morning. Your home run derby champion is Jordan Walker, the St. Louis Cardinals, much to the dismay of the fans in Philadelphia last night where the derby was being held. They wanted their guy, Kyle Schwarber of the Phillies, to win in the final against Walker, but Walker hit six straight homers to take care of business. All-Star game at 5 o'clock tonight. On Fox, Randy Arozarena will be the only Mariner in the game. The starting pitchers will be Dylan Cease of the Blue Jays for the American League. And for the National League, it'll be Christopher Sanchez of the Phillies. San Francisco Giants All-Star second baseman Luis Arraez is said to be on the trading block. And the Giants are having a down season right now, so they're going to let go of some of their top players. Arraez says, well, that's fine. You can trade me. But he has a message to any team that wants him. Arraez says he's only going to play second base. Don't think about putting him in first. I guess he's played that before in some other positions. He says, I'm a second baseman now. If you're trading for me, that's all I'm going to play. He's hitting 330 at the moment, so those teams might want to listen to him. World Cup semifinals today. You got France and Spain at noon. From Arlington, Texas, it's 88 degrees and muggy in Arlington, but that stadium has a roof. And the NFL Network is rolling out its annual list of the top 100 players. As of yesterday, we know numbers 69 through 100. Seattle Seahawks linebacker Ernest Jones is ranked 97th, the only Hawk to appear so far. And former Hawk Bobby Wagner, who's a free agent, a man without a team right now, is ranked number 81. Bobby Wagner, what a career that guy's had, huh? He's been in the league since, that was before the, it was like, I don't know, 2012, 2013. It's forever. And he's still a top 100 player. Somebody's got to sign him. Lamar Jackson, a two-time former MVP, is ranked 69th. All right, Brad and John. Brad on vacation today. He'll be back with me here in a couple of days. We're going to be doing some Whidbey Island 911 in just a few minutes. I can't believe it's news.

0: You got Brad and John, 92.9 KISM, 647, sunny today, 79 the high. We have 56 right now. Brad taking off for a couple days to clean up after that big party, the big blowout this weekend. Our texts coming in this morning, 360-733-5476. A lot of them from the peninsula trying to snag the Brad and John VIP party tent tickets for the racing next Saturday, the sprint boat racing at the Extreme Sports Park. So we want to hook up Peninsula listeners this morning with tickets for the VIP treatment next Saturday. So if you live on the peninsula, send us a text, tell us what you do out there, and have you ever been to the town of Beaver on the peninsula? I know we have some listeners from out there in Beaver, and I got to thank Christy, who is a loyal listener in Forks. She sent us a picture from a few years back of the Beaver. That was the Beaver Fire Department, right? And they came out here to get some of the bears that we were giving away. We had these stuffed teddy bears that we were giving away to fire departments. We had, I forget how many that we had, but it was like thousands of them. So we were hooking up fire departments all over the place. They drove all the way out here, and there was a picture, I guess it was in the Forks paper, of the firefighters holding all the different the stuffed teddy bears there. Very cool. So if you've been out there, if you live out there, what do? You don't have to have gone to the town of Beaver, but maybe you've driven through it. I don't know. Texas 360-733-5476. We've got some Whidbey Island 911 coming up here in just a couple minutes. Hang with us in about a half hour. We'll talk to that photographer out at Yellowstone who caught the video of the Whatcom County man being bison flipped.
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pie with melty cheese on a toasted cheese crust. Coconut Kenny's bringing a taste of paradise to you from Linden to Lake Stevens. The body of a second missing hiker was found in Whatcom County. A 34-year-old man from Canada went missing from the Twin Sisters mountain range on June 29th. His body was recovered Sunday on the north face of the South Twin after being spotted by a hiker. A Tacoma man was arrested for allegedly intentionally setting a wildfire in Kittitas County last Friday. A witness called 911 to report seeing that man on the side of the road throwing something that was on fire into a patch of dry grass and then driving off. The witness had a good description of the vehicle and some of the license plates. His information was entered into the Flock automated license plate reading system, and then moments later, police were able to come up with a match. The 72-year-old man was arrested a couple hours after he was accused of setting that fire. A Leavenworth man accused of making threats against the Social Security office in Wenatchee was arrested last week. It began with him making a threatening call to a Social Security office about a missing Social Security check. He threatened to ram his vehicle into the Wenatchee office and then threatened to shoot the employees who were responsible. As the 58-year-old man's threats began to escalate, he was arrested by Chelan County deputies. And Bloomberg reporting this morning, the cost of living fell in June for the first time in 6 years, thanks to gas prices going down. The consumer price index sank 0.4% last month, the first drop since May of 2020. And, keep an eye on your Papa Murphy's. The Papa Murphy's chain announced yesterday they're going to be closing up to 50 locations around the U.S. sometime in the next 6 to 9 months. Some stores will begin closing this week. And an 82-year-old woman survived 9 days trapped in her bathtub after she fell. Yeah, you heard me. 9 days in the tub. This happened last month in North Carolina. She was in the bathroom when she tripped and fell backward into the tub. Her back pain was so severe, she couldn't hoist herself up. And she was like slipping in and out of consciousness over a period of days. She shouted for help, but she lived alone. The only sound she could hear was her cat meowing outside the door. Call 911, kitty. She was able to use her foot to turn the bathtub faucet and splash water against her face so she wouldn't become dehydrated. So she was able to do that to keep her going. Several days later, her brother, who lives like 5 hours away, grew worried because he hadn't heard from her. So he contacted the sheriff's office for a wellness check, and they found her semi-conscious in the tub. She's recovering today in a rehab center, and once she gets out, she plans to move in with her brother. And from now on, it's showers, no baths. Sunny today, a high of 79, and sunny tomorrow, and a high of 81. It's 56 at the Peace Arch, 56 in Seattle, and 56 in Bellingham. 7:08, why don't we do some sports? 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All right, what's going on today? This is a slow part of the year for sports now. But we do have the All-Star game tonight on Fox at 5 o'clock. And I say it's a slow week because there's no baseball games other than this one. There's World Cup. We'll get to that in a second. So tonight, here's who you're going to see. Dylan Cease starting for the Blue Jays, from the Blue Jays, starting for the American League. Christopher Sanchez of the Phillies starting for the National League. Randy Arozarena's on the American League squad, so we'll probably see him. He's the only Mariner we're going to see. Not going to see Shohei Ohtani. He's among the All-Stars not participating because of a knee issue. I mean, you know, he's one of the guys that you really, really want to see. No Ohtani. The other guy you really want to see and you're not going to see is the Miz from Milwaukee, Jason Mizorowski or Jacob Mizorowski. The guy throws 105 miles per hour. But he has arm fatigue. Geez, I wonder why. 105 miles an hour.
That'll tire out your arm.

arm. Jordan Walker, the St. Louis Cardinals, won the home run derby in Philadelphia. Beat Kyle Schwarber of the Phillies in the final. He hit 6 home runs in the finale to get that done. It was on Netflix, too, which was... It took me a while to find the thing. I just naturally gravitate toward ESPN. I didn't see it there. I'm like, okay, is it on Fox? No, it's not there. And then so I yell at the TV. You hit that button on the remote. Take me to the All-Star Game. And they did on Netflix. The A's fired their pitching coach, Scott Emerson. He got axed after the A's slid into the All-Star break with a 9-game losing streak. World Cup semifinals today, France versus Spain at noon in Arlington. World Series of Poker is going on for $10 million for the first prize. All 9 players in the final table are guaranteed to get at least $1 million. The final table will be in early August, and that will be on ESPN. All right, that's your sports at 7-Eleven. So this guy should be pretty interesting to talk to here in a few minutes. This is the guy who shot the video of the Whatcom County man who got flipped by the bison at Yellowstone Park. That was Carl McDaniel of Kendall, Washington, who got tossed at Yellowstone a few days back. And so we'll talk to Mr. McLeod here in just a few minutes. Mike McLeod, he was the videographer, and he'll tell us how Carl McDaniel is doing and, shed a little extra light on what led up to all of that. Next here on the Brad and John Show, 92.9 KISM.

0: Brad John, KISM 717. Our next guest video has been everywhere, around the world and all over the place. If you haven't seen it by now, it's just a quick Google search away. This is the video of the Whatcom County man, Carl McDaniel of Kendall, getting flipped by a bison at Yellowstone National Park. This was last Friday evening when it happened, and we've talked about it quite a bit. Now we've got Mike, who is actually there, Mike McLeod of Studio McLeod. He's a professional photographer. He took the video of all of that and can tell us a little bit about what led up to all of that and how Carl McDaniel is doing right now. Good morning, Mike. Hi.
1: Hello, John.
0: How close was Carl to that bison when he was taking those pictures?
1: I should try to do the math, but he was, in my opinion, a very safe distance. He was walking parallel to the bison, not at it. And one thing you can't see, because I was using a telephoto lens, also at a safe distance, that there were people to my left and right in front of me who were much closer than Carl and his grandson.
0: Was he like 30 yards away?
1: Oh, I would say significantly more than 30 yards. I should have paced it off is what I should have done, but he was, so there, that particular part of the campground, which is divided into two, there's four loops, and then there's a main road that goes around those loops, and he was on that main road.
0: Okay.
1: And the bison was actually in the D loop, which was the closest one. And so you can see that pickup truck goes in between, so he's quite a ways away.
0: You were at a safe distance. How far away were you?
1: Well, I can tell you this. I was using a 500-millimeter lens, and I had it racked all the way out.
0: Okay.
1: So at least when he got his attack, so quite a ways away. But there was a huge picnic table and some other big obstacles between me and the bison.
0: So in your view, what happened there? Why and why?
1: In my view, because that one thing another video that I have shows is the bison actually charged some teenage boys 5 minutes prior to that, and they weren't doing anything to instigate them. They were just had their phones out, and they were in their camp, looked like they were having dinner or something, and the bison just started walking in their general direction, feeding, and then suddenly he charged. And as people out in the West here know, that it's rut season for bison, and so you have all these angry male bison just wanting to pick a fight with anything. And so it's really, I think it was just that instigated the charge. Then once he got riled up, he kept running through the camp. People were yelling, "Watch out, there's a bison coming." And then the bison kind of circled around in front of us and displaced a young couple who were eating dinner at their picnic table and started rolling around and kicking up dust and bucking right next to their dinner. And then he settled and sat down, and that

0: when you can see the other two come into the frame.
1: His grandson, as far as we know, thankfully, was not injured in any way. He must have been, I don't know, did he climb a tree? I mean, he got the safety.
0: I don't know what he did. I can tell you he was young and nimble, and Carl was past his young and nimble days. And the other thing is that you can't tell, but, you know, maybe Carl lured him away, the bison away from the grandson, or maybe just the grandson just made himself disappear, or some combination of both. The first thing that Carl asked for when he hit the ground and we hazed the bison away was, where's my grandson? Is he okay?
1: So you then distracted, after you saw that, you ran over there and tried to distract that the bison.
0: That's right. Okay. Because the bison was still clearly extremely agitated, and he wanted another fight with something, and I really wanted to get his attention away from Carl, because if he had gotten stomped or gored, you know, it had been perhaps lights out.
1: So Carl gets thrown, and the ragdoll description is about as good as it gets, is what that looked like.
0: It looked horrible, doesn't it?
1: Yeah. So you get over there moments after it happens, and in what condition is he in?
0: He's in a lot of pain. He's on his side complaining about pain in his leg. And immediately, one person stood between where the bison left off. I think the bison left the country or something. He took off really fast. And another woman did a blood sweep to look for immediate injuries that were life-threatening. Another guy knelt by him and held his hand the whole time. And then other people were just trying to help. And everyone was working as a team. And Carl was very lucid, in a lot of pain, and honestly joking a little bit after.

0: while.
1: You live out there and work out there as a photographer, and you, these stories are not new to you in Yellowstone, where people have been charged by whether it's a bear or a bison, or so people back here are curious. Did he do anything wrong to agitate that, or was it he just? It was the wrong time, the wrong day, and the wrong bison.
0: Yeah. Well, you know, a lot of tourists that come out here are either uneducated, and a lot of them are, to be honest with you, they're flippant. They've been told to know better, and they don't anyway. When Carl's grandson first contacted us a few hours after the attack, he said, can you send a copy of the video? Because my grandfather, he knows he was hit in the head, and his memory's not quite everything, but he's pretty sure he did the right thing, and he just wants to know if he did.
1: Yeah.
0: And so, you know, I mean, that's the sign of someone who cares and wants to do the right thing. And really, it would just as an odd instance of someone doing the right thing and paying the price for it anyway.
1: Mike, thank you for giving us a few minutes this morning.
0: Happy to, John.
1: Thanks. Mike McLeod of McLeod Photography in Bozeman, Montana, and he sent us some extra footage. I don't know if you've seen it. I mean, we put it up on our Facebook page. It's the bison running around the camp before he ended up going after Carl McDaniel. You can see that on the Brad and John Facebook page. And if anybody knows Carl, if you're a friend of Carl's out there in Kendall, and you can put us in touch with him, reach out to us and let him know we'd like to talk to him from his hospital bed, presumably this morning. But Mike indicated that he's doing a little bit better now. You can text us up at 360-733-5476. We got a name in the 92 days of summer to do here at 7:30 this morning, and our today's top three: Nebraska.
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1: Yeah, our top three is all about Nebraska today. So text in the first three things that come to mind. A lot of you are going with corn. But what else? You can text in 360-733-5476. Well, Carl McDaniel of Kendall wasn't the only old guy who got trucked by an animal. Carl was a bison. In the news here, in just a couple seconds, we're going to tell you about, I got to double check this story again because I just can't believe it. I'm getting the age right on this. Yeah. 86-year-old guy who got hit by a bull, injured by a bull in the bull run in Pamplona. An 86-year-old guy participated in that. Name of the 92 Days of Summer next. This song is for Carl and the 86-year-old guy we're going to tell you about in a couple of minutes. Van Halen, Brad and John, KISM.

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1: Jordan Crabtree from Linden. 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You got 10 minutes to buzz us back at 360-733-5476. Thank you, North Coast Credit Union. And Scott Less is doing an instant finalist today. 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So Jordan Crabtree, you are up for 10 minutes at 360-733-5476, 360-733-KISM. 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
3: Brad and John, KISM.
4: Hey, Jordan, what's going on there, buddy?
5: Howdy, I'm just at work.
4: Yeah.
5: I'm glad you guys called.
4: Okay, dude. Well, we called your name. You called us back in the 10 minutes, so you're going to be one of those finalists for the 92 days of summer. And what do you do, Jordan?
5: I'm a roofer, commercial roofer.
4: Okay. What is the most ideal roofing weather? Give me the perfect temperature and the perfect conditions up in the sky. What do you like?
5: Oh, I like it that Washington, like 60s, maybe 70s, but there's no great condition to be on the roof.
4: I guess not, but you want something in the 60s, overcast?
5: Yeah, that would be preferably.
4: All right, that's it.
5: These last couple of days have been brutal.
4: Yeah, all right. Have you taken any tumbles off a roof yet?
5: Yeah, I've had a couple.
4: Yeah, what's the worst that happened to you? Bust up some bones?
5: Actually, I've broken a foot, but I was pretty fortunate. My best buddy was at the bottom side of the roof and almost caught me.
4: Yeah, dangerous.
5: More or less.
4: Dangerous game. All right, what time are you going to be on a roof today?
5: I'm on a roof right now,
4: oh,
5: sir.
4: Oh, really? You're on? Okay. Good reception up there. You know, the rooftop calls always sound really clear. Jordan, we'll see you in September at the Swinomish, where we're going to be having the 92 Days of Summer party. Thanks, man.
5: I appreciate you guys. Thank you.
4: You got it, dude. Okay. There's another one in. Another one into the party. How about you? We'll go get to Lindale Glass today with Scott Less between 11:30 and 1:30. He'll be doing an instant finalist out of there. All right, we got some news and sports to do right now. It is 56 degrees in the forecast here in just a few moments. Headline starting with this. I mean, this pops up, seems like every few months, and it never goes anywhere. We'll see if things are different this time. Daylight saving time in the news again. Today, in Washington, D.C., a House committee gave the approval for a chamber-wide vote on making daylight saving time permanent. Washington state lawmakers are in favor of this, already passing legislation to make it legal, but it needs federal approval. It has bipartisan support, including the president's, but the House and Senate would still need to pass it. That would end the ritual of changing clocks twice a year. We would stay on the time that we are currently on right now, as British Columbia is going to be doing in the fall. They're not falling back. They're staying where they are. Western Washington could see some light wildfire smoke today. Whatcom and Skagit counties would be the most impacted. King 5 meteorologist Rich Marriott says it's not exactly clear where the smoke's coming from, but he speculates it could be from the wildfires burning in the Northwest Territories. Like a million acres have been burning in those territories. A Navy ship spilled 5,000 gallons of diesel fuel into Elliott Bay, according to the State Department of Ecology. They report that the fuel was being removed from the USS Sampson when there was a hose failure, and that leaked up to 5,000 gallons of diesel into Elliott Bay.

That area around the vessel was pre-boomed, so no word of how much got out of the containment area. Customs and Border Protection specialists seized a bunch of yams at SeaTac Airport. Yams that were bug-infested. 114 pounds of yams from a traveler coming into SeaTac Airport from Ghana. Are the Ghana yams really good? Are they better than what we can have? They aren't when they got all the insects in them. There were multiple insect holes with live bugs inside. No word on how they were transported in or why. And this one's a head scratcher, too, from Pamplona. They just did their final bull run of the year. You know, every year, the San Fermín Festival, they do like, I think it's 8 runs, bull runs. So the last one finished with 2 runners seriously gored and 10 injured. You got a guy who got gored in the thigh. He's an 18-year-old. You got a 46-year-old who suffered a serious chest injury after he got struck by one of the bulls. And then, get this, also injured was an 86-year-old man, a British man, who suffered injuries to his right hand, left eyebrow, and left elbow. 86 years old, and this guy is running with the bulls. I mean, you can't be on that path unless you know what's going on. So this guy wanted to be a part of this. 86 years old. Hey, if you're with that guy, you got to make sure he doesn't get hit. You know, you see the bull coming, you got to put your body out in front of the 86-year-old guy. More than 70 runners were injured during this year's 8 bull runs. 5 were gored. Somebody in that guy's family's got to tell him, you're not doing that. All right, we'll let you keep your car keys, okay? We'll keep that going, but you're not running with the bulls. Sunny today, a high of 79. Sunny tomorrow, and a high of 81. It's 53 in Everett, 56 at Pike Place, and 56 in Bellingham. 7:41, and we'll do some sports here with the Deception Pass Golf Center. 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Okay, All-Star game tonight. That's 5 o'clock. And you'll have one Mariner in the game, Randy Arozarena. I hope he plays. He'll be on the AL squad. It's his 3rd All-Star appearance. As I said, only Mariner on the team. Let's see. As far as local players are concerned, Corbin Carroll from Seattle. I don't have the whole list, but Corbin Carroll, who grew up in Seattle, he is with the Diamondbacks, and he's on the All-Star roster. And then a listener texted me about a dude from BC who is also a relief pitcher who will also be in there. Derek. Thank you, Derek, from Chilliwack. It's Cade Smith from Abbotsford, a reliever for the Cleveland Guardians, who will be part of it. So a couple local guys you can cheer for today. Tonight, Jordan Walker of the St. Louis Cardinals won the home run derby in Philly. He beat Kyle Schwarber of the Phillies in the finale. World Cup semifinals today. You got France versus Spain at noon. Argentina and England tomorrow. Sounders will be back in action Thursday night against Portland at Lumen Field. And that's what we can tell you about sports this morning. We're going to do some trash here, and that is courtesy of JP Automotive. 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Okay, the Rolling Stones and Paul McCartney have new albums out this spring and summer. Stones just came out a couple days ago. Paul had one come out like a couple months ago. And here's the thing. They are both produced by the same guy. He is one of the most in-demand producers in music,
His name is Andrew Watt, and he's 35 years old. He's less than half the age of Mick Jagger and Paul McCartney, but they listen to him like he's George Martin or Phil Spector. Keith Richards even speaks of him with reverence. He's done the last two albums with the Stones, and the album McCartney put out in May, that was also his. In fact, it was McCartney who suggested that the Stones try this guy, Andrew Watt. He was born in 1991. 1991, the Beatles broke up. They'd broken up 21 years earlier, before this guy was even born. The Stones were already in their 40s when this guy was born. But they trust him. Of producing the legendary Stones, Watt says, "Yeah, I've had to say to Mick a couple of times, I think you could write better words than that." And he doesn't go, "F you, I like these words." He goes, "All right." And then the next day he goes, "Here's three new sets. Tell me which one you like the best and I'll sing them." This guy, this producer Watt, earned Ronnie Wood's trust when Ronnie learned that Andrew Watt has Stevie Wonder on speed dial. Watt asked Ronnie, "Yeah, I got him. You want him to come down to the studio today?" Watt made one call and Stevie was on his way to the Stone sessions. This guy's worked with Madonna, had no problems telling her, "You got to do another take." Same thing when he worked with Ozzy Osbourne. How many takes do you think he had to do with Ozzy? Same thing with Lady Gaga. And on his knuckles, he has tattoos of Prince, David Bowie, and George Harrison. Those were among the artists he loved growing up. Andrew Watt is the name of the guy. I kind of like that It's in the Stars song. I do like that one that he produced for the Rolling Stones on the new album. Okay, today, our top three is dealing with the state of Nebraska. As we make our way through the 50 states, it's Nebraska's turn. Your top three things about Nebraska, 360-733-5476. I found one song in our library. There might be more, but this is the one I found that has a Nebraska reference to it. I don't know. Some Chiquitas in Omaha, I guess, they're singing about. Brad and John, KISN.

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4: KISM.
5: Nebraska today. And it's not Brad and John today. Brad's on taking a couple days off to clean up after that party. It's Suzanne and John today. Because Suzanne grew up in Nebraska, so she can help us out with our today's top three. Top three things about the state of Nebraska as we make our way through all 50 states for America's 250. How many years did you spend in Nebraska, Suzanne?
6: I grew up in Nebraska. I spent the first 18 years of my life in Nebraska, and then maybe 4 or 5 years in my 20s, and then early 30s, moved to Washington, and I've been in Washington ever since.
5: Do you ever go back, like in the last many years?
6: I do. I went back for Mother's Day.
5: Oh, you know, okay.
6: To see my mom. Yeah.
5: You got to go see mom. All right, I'm going to give you my three, then you're going to give us your three, and then I'm going to have you comment on some of the ones that the listeners came up with here. You can maybe shed some light on some of these things. For me, the first thing I think of is Omaha Steaks. When it was one of the Peyton Manning Super Bowls, I don't know which one it was, but we did a thing with Omaha Steaks. They were kind enough to do this with us. We had listeners betting on the number of times Peyton Manning would yell Omaha, which is something that he did at the line of scrimmage, and we put a number on it or something like that. And then Omaha Steaks partnered up with us, and they gave away steaks to everybody, I guess, who had the right number of times he shouted it out at the game. So Omaha Steaks, number one. Number two, I'll give you Bruce Springsteen's album, Nebraska, which
6: would be my husband.
5: Your husband? They made a movie about that recently, Jeremy Allen White, the making of that album. And then Tom Osborne, of the Nebraska football team in the heyday of Nebraska football. Those are the first three. So let's hear yours, Suzanne.
6: Well, I have several. Runza is the absolute very first thing that comes to mind.
5: What is that?
6: Runza, R-U-N-Z-A. It's a sandwich that everyone in Nebraska either goes to the restaurant and buys, or they make it home. In fact, I just made some this spring. It's like a cabbage, ground beef, onion mixture wrapped up in a sweet roll dough and baked, and it's even better if you put cheese inside of it.
5: Is this kind of exclusive to Nebraska? Do you find this in other parts?
6: I believe it's in Nebraska, and I want to say maybe in South Dakota, Iowa.
5: Okay.
6: Minnesota, that area.
5: Okay.
6: But yes, Runza is the first thing that I think of.
5: All right, number one, Runza. What do you have for number two?
6: Yeah. Number two, I would say one thing that people don't know, there's 80 miles of shoreline in, or not shoreline, 80 miles of rivers, 80,000 miles of rivers and streams in Nebraska.
5: Okay, I didn't know there was any water anywhere in Nebraska.
6: Oh, yes. The worst sunburns of my life I got at Lake McConaughey. They've got a big, huge lake. It's like being at the Great Lakes. It's huge, white, sandy beaches, beautiful.
5: Okay.
6: Go Big Red. I mean, Nebraska sports, it's huge.
5: Yeah, and
6: the volleyball.
5: Yeah, a number of people put the volleyball in. Didn't they set a record for most people at a volleyball game? Wasn't that the university?
6: They absolutely did. And the Cornhuskers, I don't know if that record is still ongoing, but I know for several years they held a record for the most sold-out consecutive games.
5: Okay.
6: Volleyball, so that's kind of exciting.
5: Big in Nebraska.
6: Yeah.
5: All right. I'll give you some from the listeners, and if you want to weigh in on any of this. Ian in Granite Falls says corn, Cabela's. Is Cabela's headquartered there?
6: Cabela's, the original Cabela's, is in Nebraska.
5: Got it. And Warren Buffett, who we know is Nebraska.
6: Oh, Warren Buffett. Yeah, genius.
5: Nebraska guy. Todd in Mount Vernon says cattle, great pheasant hunting. And big farms there.
6: Big farms.
5: Paul, also from Granite Falls, gives you Carhenge in Alliance, Nebraska. Do you know what that is?
6: I do know what that is. I've never been, but I have heard of it.
5: So it's instead of stones, it's cars that are...
6: It's cars.
5: That are stacked in a... Okay.
6: Yep.
5: Chimney Rock on the Oregon and Mormon Trails.
6: Those are there, yep. As well as Courthouse Rock and Jailhouse Rock.
5: Jailhouse Rock,
6: yeah.
5: Paul adds, and a number of people have added, have put this in their top threes, Kool-Aid was invented in Nebraska.
6: It was.
5: They say in Hastings, Nebraska. Is that a big a source of pride?
6: That's a thing. Yeah. Yes. Everybody knows Kool-Aid came from Nebraska. Everybody in Nebraska knows Kool-Aid came from Nebraska.
5: Then they should have, like, at the beginning of the Nebraska football games, leading the guys out the tunnel, should be a big red pitcher, a cherry Kool-Aid, the Kool-Aid man running.
6: Kirby Husker and the Kool-Aid guy. That would be epic.
5: Yeah.
6: Yeah.
5: Denise says Kool-Aid, Union Pacific Railroad, and the College World Series.
6: Yes, College World Series in Omaha every year.
5: Okay. Let's see. Britt from Kansas gives you, all right, he says the N on the Nebraska football. Now, remember, he's from Kansas, so he's gonna pick at you here. The N on Nebraska football player's helmet stands for not guilty, Your Honor. Number two, it's windy in Kansas because Oklahoma blows and Nebraska sucks. And number three, home of the Strategic Air Command.
6: Oh, well, I'll go with number three.
5: Matt in BC gives you Korn, the Springsteen album, the birthplace of Kool-Aid. Bob gives you their tourism slogan, which is "Don't visit Nebraska. It's not for everyone."
6: It's not for everyone.
5: The Reuben sandwich, and he says the 24-person porch swing. Do you know what that is?
6: I do not know what that is. Okay. I've not heard of that one.
5: And he's got that one on there, and then a lot of people put Mutual of Omaha's Wild Kingdom down in their top threes, and on and on.
6: All right.
5: Suzanne, thank you very much. I hope you had a nice Mother's Day with your mom back there in Nebraska.
6: It was great.
5: And we're glad we have you here.
6: Thank you. Thanks. Thank you. Thank you very much. I'm proud to be from Nebraska.
5: Thank you.
6: It's a great place. It's not just flat.
5: But don't visit there. That's the slogan. Don't come.
6: Exactly.
5: Thank you, Suzanne. 360-733-5476. It's Nebraska today.
0: Brad and John coming back.
2: Hey, is that a threat, buddy?
0: KISM.
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6: Party on the Peninsula is next week. We got some of those VIP tickets for the sprint boat racing going out. Details soon.

0: and John, KISM 802, sunshine today, a high of 79, got 56 right now. Man, that Runza sandwich, R-U-N-Z-A, is getting a lot of love from our texters this morning who have been to Nebraska. Is this on the menu anywhere around here, the Runza sandwich, R-U-N-Z-A? The Wikipedia says it's a dough bread pocket filled with ground beef, cabbage, or sauerkraut, onions, and seasonings, as Suzanne mentioned a few minutes ago. Somebody probably has it on the menu around here. I'll tell you what's going to be on the menu in this hour. We are going to give away some tickets, some VIP spots to the Brad and John VIP party tent in Port Angeles for next Saturday, the sprint boat racing. If you want to go and you live out, we're looking for somebody who lives out on the peninsula for the tickets this morning. You text us and let us know where you live out on the peninsula, what you do, and if you've ever been to the great town of Beaver on the peninsula. 360-733-5476, 360-733-KISM. Do they have any taverns in Beaver? They have a shopping center? They got anything like that? What's the commerce going on there in Beaver? We've got news and sports that we're going to be doing next. And if you missed a little earlier this morning, we spoke with Tom McLeod. He is the photographer who videoed the guy from Whatcom County who got bison flipped. You'll hear that a little later on this morning if you missed it in the 7 o'clock hour.
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4: 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We'll tell you in the sports here in just a moment. 8:08. Going to do some news right now. Sunny skies today, up around 80. 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A 34-year-old man from Canada went missing from the Twin Sisters mountain range on June 29th. His body was recovered Sunday on the north face of the South Twin after being spotted by a hiker. A Tacoma man was arrested for allegedly intentionally setting a wildfire in Kittitas County last Friday. A witness called 911 to report seeing that man on the side of the road throwing something that was on fire into a patch of dry grass and then driving off. The witness had a good description of the vehicle and some of the license plate digits. His information was entered into the Flock automated license plate reading system. And moments later, police had a match. A 72-year-old man was arrested a couple hours after he was accused of setting that fire. And now we've come to the animal portion of this newscast. Animals, misbehaving animals. The latest on the health of the Whatcom County man who was thrown by a bison at Yellowstone National Park Friday, 65-year-old Carl McDaniel of Kendall says he's okay after surgery for a broken thigh bone. McDaniel was tossed 8 feet in the air, broke his femur in four places near his hip, but was able to stand yesterday. He told CNN the bison was on top of him after the toss, and he was immobile. And he said the bison man could have just done whatever it wanted, could have gored him or stomped him, but it didn't. Within 10 minutes, an ambulance arrived. About an hour ago, we spoke with a guy who was the photographer, Mike McLeod. He took that video of the attack and talks about what led up to the attack. And he'll, if you missed it, we'll play it again in the 9 o'clock hour. All right. No, some more animals doing stuff here. How about the bear? In Pitt Meadows, British Columbia, just across the border from us, we go to the Golden Eagle Golf Club in Pitt Meadows, where you see video of a bear taking a golf bag off a cart and dragging it off the course to where a second bear is waiting. They think that, maybe the bears thought there were some snacks inside the bag. Maybe. Or maybe that golfer stinks and the bear said, "I've seen enough. You should just go home." And then there's the bald eagle versus blue heron battle on Orcas Island that's been getting a lot of attention. The bird fight on the dock was captured on video last week at Deer Harbor. An employee there saw the fight go down and began rolling video on his phone. It was a noisy battle. It was not vicious, though. The heron was in the water, the eagle on the dock, and the heron continued to lunge with its neck and beak at the eagle. The fight went on for less than 30 seconds. The witness says the great blue heron was the victor. Your National Weather Service forecast. Sunshine today, a high of 79. Sunny tomorrow, a high of 81. It's 60 right now in Bellingham, and it's 59 in Maple Falls and 62 in Seattle. The sports brought to you by Lopez Island Creamery. Go for some of that stuff right now.

They're small batch, delicious, extra creamy, extra rich, homemade, one batch at a time ice cream. The official ice cream of the 92 days of summer. You'll find it at the factory store in Anacortes or your local grocery. All-Star game tonight at 5 o'clock on Fox. There's one Mariner who will be representing the team, and that's Randy Arozarena. He's had a good first half. This will be his third All-Star appearance, but nobody else. No Cal Raleigh, no Julio Rodriguez, no none of those starting pitchers for the Mariners on the All-Star team this year. And no Shohei Ohtani. He's among the All-Stars not participating because of a knee issue. The Dodgers have three players in the NL starting lineup. Phillies have three, including the starting pitcher. Blue Jays and Yankees have two in the starting lineup. Jordan Walker of the St. Louis Cardinals won the home run derby in Philly. He beat Kyle Schwarber of the Phillies in the final. Walker hit six straight homers in that last round. World Cup semifinals today, France versus Spain. That'll be at noon. NFL Network is rolling out its annual list of the top 100 players. As of yesterday, we know numbers 69 through 100, and Seahawks linebacker Ernest Jones is ranked 97th. He's the only Hawk to appear so far on the list. I mean, you know there'll be a few guys higher up. Former Hawk Bobby Wagner, who's a free agent, a man without a team right now, is ranked number 81. You know who's going to be looking at that list is JSN. He's been disrespected more than a few times by the NFL, and he wants to see if anybody is ranked ahead of him on that list. Lamar Jackson, a two-time former MVP, is ranked 69th. And former Hawk quarterback Geno Smith got pulled over by the cops again for speeding. That's two times in 3 months. Geno was going 70 and a 45 in his Aston Martin. And when the cops asked him for his license, Geno didn't have it. So he was cited for speeding and driving without his license. He got pulled over in April for driving his Rolls without the proper tags. And then last month, he was questioned by police for allegedly assaulting a woman. That investigation is ongoing. Geno, get a driver and stay out of the headlines. Brad and John, 92.9 KISM. We got some more of those Party in the Peninsula VIP passes we're going to be giving away this hour.

0: Jen, are you going to come party with us next Saturday?
1: Absolutely.
0: All right.
1: I'd love to.
0: Good. Brad and John, KISM. You're going to be in the VIP party tent at Extreme Sports Park next Saturday for the sprint boat races, and we'll have a good time out there. And have you done the sprint boat racing before?
1: You know, I've never been. Cool. I hear them all the time when they're in town, but I've never made it out there to watch the action.
0: Yeah, you can. You can hear them. You can hear them from a distance, those things, when they're racing around that track. So we asked everybody, anybody who wanted those tickets, to text in this morning out there on the peninsula. Tell us where you live, what you do, and if you've ever been through the town of Beaver. And what exactly, I just lost you. I just lost Jen out there. Jen's Beaver experience.

0: She is a paver. She is a paver. She paves roads, I guess, out there and out on the peninsula. And she's got to drive through. She had a job not too far from that area, not too long ago, in which she had to make some deliveries. You back with me, Jen?
1: I am.
0: All right. You had to. So you did not pave Beaver itself.
1: No, we did not.
0: What did you pave?
1: Highway 101 from there's a store in a town called Queets.
0: Got
1: it's like
0: it.
1: A tribal area.
0: Yep.
1: Almost all the way to Amanda Park.
0: Okay.
1: About a 15-mile stretch of road now on Highway 101.
0: We know the firefighters out there in Beaver. They've actually been to our radio station. But have you? What were your impressions of the town? What's going on in Beaver? Are there restaurants?
1: Not a lot.
0: Not a lot.
1: Not a lot of action in Beaver.
0: Not a lot of action there, huh? Well, that's too bad. That's too bad.
1: There's a small general store, some baseball fields, fire department, and a post office, really.
0: I think we would like to have the Beaver General Store T-shirt if they make them.
1: I think they do. Even sweatshirt.
0: Skyler just texted into us. Hey, Brad and John, I live in Beaver. I drive to Port Angeles every day. I was born and raised in Port Angeles, but I've lived in Beaver for the last 10 years or so. He's not adding any color commentary to Beaver at all. He's not telling us what's great about it. The top three things to do in the town of Beaver. That would be it. That's your homework for everybody who's been through there and lives there. Jen?
1: Yeah, I don't know if you could come up with three, maybe one.
0: Yeah, Jen, we look forward to seeing you next Saturday. We're going to have a great time there at Extreme Sports Park. Be ready to party under the tent, okay?
1: We'll see you there.
0: All right, more of those VIP passes coming out, going out all week long. If you want to hang with us at the VIP tent that we'll have set up there on the berm, Skyler adds, yeah, I do know the owners of the Beaver store. I'll work on getting you some gear. They should have hats. Yeah, they should have hats, man. They should have hats. They should have shirts. They should have bumper stickers. The whole thing. Sarah says, hey, Brad and John, the library bookmobile stops in Beaver regularly. All right, there's, people are bringing the party to

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0: Brad and John at KISM. It's 8:30, and it's an instant finalist day today if you're playing the 92 days of summer game. Lindale Glass at Bellingham. Scott Less is going to be there with some free lunch for you, some dogs on the grill, and some Pepsi. 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
4: 836 Espresso headlines. The body of a second missing hiker was found in Whatcom County. 34-year-old man from Canada went missing from the Twin Sisters Mountain Range on June 29th, and his body was recovered Sunday on the north face of the South Twin. Leavenworth man accused of making threats against the Social Security Administration office in Wenatchee was arrested. It began with him making a threatening call to a Social Security office about a missing check. He threatened to ram his vehicle into the Wenatchee office and then threatened to shoot the employees who were responsible. Mega Millions, $637 million tonight. World Cup semifinals today. France and Spain at noon. All-Star game at 5 o'clock tonight. Jordan Walker, the St. Louis Cardinals, won the home run derby. And it's sunny today with a high pretty close to 80. We are at 60 right now. I can't believe it's news coming up. Drones bust another knucklehead. Drones fast becoming the enemy of the knucklehead.

0: The Brad Knight, proud to be a part of this every year. It's the TaylorMade Truck Driving School job fair that they have in Burlington. And it's coming up again at the end of this week. And we meet people all the time who have gone through that school over the years, back in the days when Ed was running it. And now they've been under different ownership since Ed passed away over the last few years. And they're keeping the tradition going. And so they've got a job fair running this Friday from 4 to 6. And Brad will be out there with me. Job fair slash barbecue. That's pretty good. And there's going to be an opportunity for you to earn yourself, to win, actually, a tuition for a Class B CDL license. And also we've got a couple of hazmat tuition packages they're giving away as well. So that's part of it. And then, of course, there's the school. You know, you learn all about the school when you're out there. We've had a number of people who've just changed careers because, you know, I talked to a guy, a listener. I forget what he was doing. It was a manual labor job. And I think he's like my age. And he just couldn't do it anymore. And so he went through the class at Taylor a couple of years ago, got through it. Now he's got a new career, and he's happy with it. He's happy doing it. So if you're looking to make that change in your career, come on out on Friday afternoon between 4 and 6. They'll have a number of employers out there that are looking to hire. I mean, that happens every year out there. Everybody from, you know, running, you know, anything. It could be cement trucks. It could be cranes. It could be I think the sheriff's department is out there. They're even out there hiring. The transit companies are out there. County transit companies out there usually. So there'll be a bunch of opportunities. They're all looking to hire. So if you want to swing in and maybe, you know, make that change in your career, you could do it with TaylorMade Truck Driving School in Burlington. We'll see you from 4 to 6 on Friday afternoon. The barbecue will be going. All right, this knucklehead done in by the drone. The drones are catching. They've been sweeping up the knuckleheads lately, and we got the latest episode for you next.
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3: Here's how you do your 7-Eleven Slurpee Day. Hey, that was, what, was Saturday was 7-Eleven? Who stacked up the Slurpees on 7-Eleven Day? That's the deal where they give you a free Slurpee. I think it's like a small size Slurpee, but you get a freebie out of them. I don't know if anybody did it like this guy in Philadelphia did. He put 32 miles on his feet, hitting 41 different 7-Elevens in the city of Philadelphia. He ran. He was raising money and raising awareness to support this Philly organization that's focused on empowering local students. So in doing this, people sponsored him, and he went to 41 different 7-Eleven locations in Philadelphia, hit 41 different Slurpees machines. If he slurped at 41 7-Elevens, he also probably hit the bathroom at about 34 different 7-Elevens. I know I would have to. And another teenager committing a crime done in by today's technology. The most recent 9:30 Knucklehead of the Week winner, the 15-year-olds who rented a Waymo as their party vehicle. They got inside that Waymo, had it drive them around while they got drunk in the back, shot water guns at people until the Waymo outsmarted them and drove them to the police. Well, today we have a 15-year-old who got onto an electric motorcycle in Palm Springs, California. And he drove like a loon, did wheelies in traffic, did donuts in an intersection. And officers say he tried to bait them into a pursuit, believing that the police could not follow him on a motorcycle and believing that they would call off any pursuit because it would be too dangerous. That's how I'm going to have my fun. I'll get the coppers to give up on a chase with me. Well, he was right. They called it off for that reason. They simply put a drone up in the sky, and unbeknownst to him, as he was joyriding that electric motorcycle, that drone was above him, following him everywhere. And so when he finally came to a stop at a city park, having his chuckle at police, that's when, to his surprise, nearby officers took him into custody after a brief struggle. The final score reads, drone one, 15-year-old, nothing. Nothing but an appearance in the 9:30 Knucklehead Roll Call coming next. Brad and John, KISM.

Brad and John at KISM. And the biggest knuckleheads of the day, who's up for the trophy? Well, let's start off in Pamplona. They just had today their final running of the bulls. You know, they do this thing for like a week or so. The San Fermín Festival, that's what it's called. Today, two runners were seriously gored. 18-year-old guy got gored in the thigh. 46-year-old guy suffered a serious injury after being struck on the chest by one of the bulls. But the guy that really gets us here, he was not seriously injured, but he did have some injuries to his right hand, his left eyebrow, and his left elbow. An 86-year-old British man who decided to run with the bulls. Ow. The knucklehead nod could go to this guy or anybody like in his universe who thought it'd be a good idea for an 86-year-old to get out there and run with the bulls. That dude's lucky he's still... 70 runners were injured during this year's bull runs, and he turned out to be one of them. He's lucky it was just his right hand, left eyebrow, an eyebrow injury. You know, they probably would not have counted that if it was the 18-year-old. They wouldn't say he hurt his eyebrow. But when you're 86 years old, come on. Somebody's got to step in and tell that guy now. And then we got the Florida woman who was buzzballing on the highway in the golf cart at 11:30 Sunday night. Yeah, she not only was she on the highway, where the golf cart is not allowed on the highway in Florida. It's allowed on certain roads, but not this particular highway. Not only did she have it out on the highway, she was driving the wrong direction at 11:30 at night. And when the cops finally got her to pull over, she didn't know what was going on. They did when they noticed the two jumbo-sized buzz balls in her golf cart. Buzz balling. And then we got the teenager we just heard about who was running away from the cops on his electric motorcycle, tried to engage the cops in a chase, this 15-year-old did, but they were not up for it. They said, no, we're not going to do that. You be on your way. And he kept running away from the cops. I mean, he was zipping in and out of traffic and everything. They just put a drone up in the sky and followed him until he came to a stop at a park. He thought he had outrun the cops. He thought that they had just decided to give up on him. Nope. As soon as he stopped at the park, a couple cops race in, and they shut him down. 9:30 Knucklehead nominees. We'll crown our winner in about 35 minutes. Hey, if you missed it a little earlier this morning, the photographer who captured the Whatcom County man who got

0: whipped by the bison. He joined us earlier this morning. We'll revisit that conversation here in about 20 minutes.
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92.9 KISM. This is classic rock. Well, I won't back down. This is iconic rock. Hey, wait, I gotta look away. This is KISM.

0: from Mr. Floyd for you accepting charge from the United States.
1: Brad and John, 92.9 KISM. Earlier this morning, we spoke with the guy who videoed the Whatcom County man who got flipped by that bison at Yellowstone Park. And the guy's name is Mike McLeod. He's a professional photographer out there in Montana. And he was at what he described as a safe distance when everything went down. That's how he was able to get the video. But in our discussion with him, he talked about kind of what led up to everything. And then also the current state of Carl McDaniel of Kendall, the guy who got flipped.
2: Hello, John.
1: How close was Carl to that bison when he was taking those pictures?
2: I should try to do the math, but he was, in my opinion, a very safe distance. He was walking parallel to the bison, not at it. And one thing you can't see, because I was using a telephoto lens, also at a safe distance, that there were people to my left and right in front of me who were much closer than Carl and his grandson.
1: Was he like 30 yards away?
2: Oh, I would say significantly more than 30 yards. I should have paced it off, is what I should have done. But he was, so there, that particular part of the campground, which is divided into two, there's four loops, and then there's a main road that goes around those loops, and he was on that main road.
1: Okay.
2: And the bison was actually in the D loop, which was the closest one. And so you can see that pickup truck goes in between, so he's quite a ways away.
1: You were at a safe distance. How far away were you?
2: Well, I can tell you this. I was using a 500-millimeter lens, and I had it racked all the way out.
1: Okay.
2: So at least when he got attacked, so quite a ways away. But there was a... there was a huge picnic table and some other big obstacles between me and the bison.
1: So in your view, what happened there? Why and why?
2: In my view, because that one thing you another video that I have shows is the bison actually charged some teenage boys 5 minutes prior to that, and they weren't doing anything to instigate them. They were just had their phones out, and they were in their camp, looked like they were having dinner or something. And the bison just started walking in their general direction, feeding, and then suddenly he charged. And as people out in the West here know, that it's rut season for bison, and so you have all these angry male bison just wanting to pick a fight with anything. And so it's really, I think it was just that instigated the charge. Then once he got riled up, he kept running through the camp. People were yelling, "Watch out, there's a bison coming," and then the bison kind of circled around in front of us and displaced a young couple who were eating dinner at their picnic table and started rolling around and kicking up dust and bucking right next to their dinner. And then he settled and sat down, and that's when you can see the other two come into the frame.
1: His grandson, as far as we know, thankfully was not injured in any way. He must have been, I don't know, did he climb a tree? I mean, he got to safety.
2: I don't know what he did. I can tell you he was young and nimble, and Carl was past his young and nimble days. And the other thing is that you can't tell, but, you know, maybe Carl lured him away, the bison away from the grandson, or maybe just the grandson just made himself disappear, or some combination of both. The first thing that Carl asked for when he hit the ground and we hazed the bison away was, "Where's my grandson? Is he okay?"
1: So you then distracted, after you saw that, you ran over there and tried to distract that the bison.
2: That's right.
1: Okay.
2: Because the bison was still clearly extremely agitated and he wanted another fight with something. And I really wanted to get his attention away from Carl, because if he had gotten stomped or gored, you know, it had been perhaps lights out.
1: So Carl gets thrown, and the ragdoll description is about as good as it gets, is what that looked like.
2: It looked horrible, doesn't it?
1: Yeah. So you get over there moments after it happens, and in what condition is he in?
2: He's in a lot of pain. He's on his side complaining about pain in his leg, and immediately one person stood between where the bison left off. I think the bison left the country or something. He took off really fast. And another woman did a blood sweep to look for immediate injuries that were life-threatening. Another guy knelt by him and held his hand the whole time. And then other people were just trying to help. And everyone was working as a team. And Carl was very lucid, in a lot of pain, and honestly joking a little bit after he found out that his grandson was okay.
1: And what is your understanding of his condition today?
2: I know from being in contact with his daughter and Carl himself that he underwent surgery for breaks to his femur and that the surgery was successful. I think he's expected to make a full recovery, but it's probably going to be a while.
1: You live out there and work out there as a photographer, and you, these stories are not new to you in Yellowstone, where people have been charged by whether it's a bear or a bison, or so people back here are curious. Did he do anything wrong to agitate that, or was it he was just it was the wrong time, the wrong day, and the wrong bison?
2: Yeah, well, you know, a lot of tourists that come out here are either uneducated, and a lot of them are, be honest with you, they're flippant. They've been told to know better, and they don't anyway. When Carl's grandson first contacted us a few hours after the attack, he said, can you send a copy of the video? Because my grandfather, he knows he was hit in the head, and his memory's not quite everything, but he's pretty sure he did the right thing, and he just wants to know if he did.
1: Yeah.
2: And so, you know, I mean, that's the sign of someone who cares and wants to do the right thing. And really, this is an odd instance of someone doing the right thing and paying the price for it anyway.
1: Mike, thank you for giving us a few minutes this morning.
2: Happy to, John.
1: Mike McLeod, photography there in Bozeman, Montana. And he sent us some other video of what happened, like leading up to it, when maybe you've seen it, I don't know, but we put it up on our Facebook page. It's the video where the bison is like running through the campground, stampeding through the campground, and people are like, look out, that kind of thing. He said that's up on the Brad and John Facebook page. You can see that, and we'll try to get you another update on the condition of Carl McDaniel of Kendall, beloved in his community, tomorrow morning on the program. Our 9:30 Knucklehead Winner in 10 minutes.

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2: One of our runners up is really hurting this morning for 930 Knucklehead. This is the 86-year-old guy who ran with the Bulls today. This was the final Pamplona running of the Bulls for the season. They do 8 each summer. This guy got in there with everybody else, all the crazies. And when you look at these bull runs, they show these things on YouTube. It's mostly guys who are like in their 20s and some dudes that are in their, you might be in their 30s. Rarely do you see a woman running with the Bulls. And never do you see an octogenarian running with the Bulls. This 86-year-old guy did today, and he got hurt. Injuries to his right hand, left elbow, and a left eyebrow injury. How many Major League Baseball players have had to go on the injured list because of that dreaded eyebrow injury? Also, a runner-up today, this is the woman who was buzzballing in her golf cart in Florida, 11:30 Sunday night. She took her golf cart out onto the highway. There are a lot of places you can drive a golf cart in Florida, a lot of roads where you can do that, but this particular highway is, no, you can't. 11:30 at night, she's out on the highway. Not only is she on the highway, she's also driving the wrong direction on the highway. Cops end up pulling her over. They find a couple of jumbo-sized buzz balls in her golf cart. But our 9:30 Knucklehead winner today is the teen done in by the drone.
3: Knucklehead!
2: Another case of some teenagers thinking they have outsmarted the cops and everyone else getting done in by technology. And this is a 15-year-old who is in California on an electric motorcycle in Palm Springs, driving like a crazy guy, doing wheelies in traffic, doing donuts in an intersection, trying to get the attention of the police because he wants to lead them on a high-speed pursuit, believing that they aren't going to be able to follow me. I'm in a motorcycle. I'll be going so fast that they'll just abandon the chase for safety reasons. Well, they did abandon the chase for safety reasons, and he was chuckling the whole way. Finally, he pulled into a park to put an end to it, you know, to relax, dip his toes in the pond there, and celebrate his success. What he didn't know was the whole time the cops had put a drone up in the sky and followed him to the park. And so when he got to the park, about to begin his leisurely park stuff, a couple of cops pulled in. Gotcha, our 9:30 Knucklehead winner today. Thanks to the Rockfish Grill and the Anacortes Brewery. Hey, there's an instant finalist today for the 92 Days of Summer, which we're going to tell you about here in a couple minutes.

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Brad and John, 92.9 KISM. Brad will be back with me on Thursday. Tomorrow, we're all going to go on a field trip. We're going to the peninsula. We're going to Beaver tomorrow, the town of Beaver, where they have, I think we're going to visit the folks from the Beaver store. It's a grocery store. It's a deli. And it's also an urgent care, all in one. An urgent care with your sliced meats and your jerky sticks and all that kind of stuff. Only in Beaver do you get that all-in-one stop there. Also tomorrow, we're going to be doing one of our better top threes. You can think about this right now for tomorrow. This came to us because of the frequency of drones now being involved in a lot of these knucklehead stories and buzz balls as well. Think about this and then text us tomorrow. Your top three ingredients for a great knucklehead story. Now, there's so many different ways you can go. The state of Florida, specifically the villages, could be a key ingredient. Maybe a Chuck E. Cheese, 360-733.

0: 35476. Text those in tomorrow morning. Fireball, usually a pretty good ingredient in one of those, too. Scott Less has an instant finalist sign up for you today and free lunch. Scott's going to be at Lindale Glass in Bellingham from 11:30 until 1:30 today. Dogs on the grill while they last, and Walton Beverage with some Pepsi for you and some other great products. So go see Scott Less, 11:30 to 1:30 at Lindale Glass. And we'll have another name to call out tomorrow morning at 7:30. It was an animals attack Tuesday today. And, we covered a bunch of different animal attack stories. Here's from earlier in the program. These two ladies, they were two women from Wyoming, were in the Bighorn Mountains. This is a dateline from Billings. And they were camping Sunday night in their tents with the tent zip closed. They said they are bear aware people, and they had all their bear stuff put away in bear containers and all of that. But somehow the bear still smelled them and found them and started. They could hear the bear outside, and then they heard the bear clawing on the tent and tearing the tent. The ladies had a shotgun. They tried firing that off and tried to scare it away. It didn't. That didn't work. Eventually, it did. It did scare the thing away. They left town. They came back like a day later, and they saw that this bear had just completely torn up their tent. Our magic moment. The ladies talking about that.
1: Magic.
2: We're having a moment here.
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5: 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It didn't even blink. It just kind of circled around and kind of came back at me from a different angle. I will never forget that sound of my tent being ripped open.
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0: You've heard them on the radio, seen them on TV and YouTube. 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

92.9 KISM, CCR Fortunate Son, Guy Ovidell stepping in. Welcome, July 14th, coming up 10:45. 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

0: You've heard them on the radio, seen them on TV and YouTube. You've got to see them live. It's America's fastest growing extreme motorsport, live in Port Angeles. 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

Dutch Boy Don, KISM, John Cafferty, and the Breaver Brown Band. On the dark side, Guy Ovidour, he worked today, 67 outside of studio, stopping you short in Bellingham. Coming up, 10:45, a complete look at today in rock history, and a chance to score a gift card to Ovidour Fired Pizza in Fairhaven. We're going to check today in rock history, and we'll be remembering Jim Gordon, who co-wrote

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Thank you, boy, Dan. KISM, Thin Lizzy, the boys are back in town. Guy over there, Rocky Workday, July 14th. Up next, a complete look at today in rock history. Birthdays today, Jim Gordon would have been 81. He co-wrote Derek and Domino's Layla. Remembering Jim Gordon, Derek and Domino's, 92.9 KISM.

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1: Today in Rock History, July 14th, powered by Elwood Fired Pizza in Fairhaven. One of the most requested session drummers in the late 60s and 70s, Jim Gordon would have been 81. He co-wrote Layla with Eric Clapton. Gordon on joining Eric Clapton's Derek and Dominoes.
2: Well, it was Eric's idea. I got a call from George Harrison to go over and do his All Things Must Pass album over in London. So did Carl, so did Bobby Woodlock. And from there, we started jamming.

0: As a session drummer, Gordon worked with the Everly Brothers, Monkees, Pet Sounds, George Harrison, John Lennon, Carpenters, Glenn Campbell, Steely Dan, Jackson Browne, and many others. Gordon was sentenced to prison in 1984 for the murder of his mother. Gordon died in prison on March 13, 2023, at the age of 77. Remembering Jim Gordon would have been 81. 1967, The Who began their full-scale U.S. tour, opening up for Herman's Hermits. 1969, the film Easy Rider, starring Peter Fonda, Dennis Hopper, and Jack Nicholson, premiered in New York. The soundtrack to the movie, which featured performances by The Band, The Birds, The Jimi Hendrix Experience, and Steppenwolf, beat that number six. 1982, the movie premiere for Pink Floyd's The Wall was held in London. The movie earned $22 million in its first year and won two Brit Awards. 1987, Steve Miller received a star on the Hollywood Walk of Fame. Miller led his band to 9 Billboard Top 40 hits between 1973 and 82, including the chart toppers The Joker and Abracadabra. And it was on today's day, 2021, a rare Beatles demo recorded at Abbey Road Studios was put up for auction. The cassette, which contained early versions of I Am a Walrus, Fool on the Hill, and I, Me, Mine, was left behind by the Fab Four after a session in the mid-1960s. And that is a look at Today in Rock History, July 14th, powered by Elwood Fire Pizza in Fairhaven, where you can enjoy all you can eat on Mondays from 4 to 8 for just $24.95 per person. And by being the ninth caller right now to Classic Rock Live, chance to score a gift card to Elwood Fire Pizza in Fairhaven. 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
1: You've heard them on the radio, seen them on TV and YouTube. 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

94.9 KISM, Nirvana in Bloom. Guy over there, Rocky Workday. A chance to drop your name in the box. 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

0: 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Right here from Port Orchard this morning. Guy over now rocking work day. We got 71 outside our studios, top of you from Bellingham. 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

0: 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Rich Dab Long, 71 outside our studios, Tommy Shore in Bellingham. Just ahead, got a track from a band that we haven't heard from in the last couple of years, an up and coming band from Michigan. Right now, we check in with Scott Less, Lindell Glass in Bellingham. 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
2: 92 Days of Summer, $35,000 payoff, and a chance to become an instant finalist today. I'm Scott Less, on location today at Lindell Glass in Bellingham. Here with Ron. How you doing today, Ron?
3: Good, doing great.
2: Thanks for having us out. We've got the grill is hot with the dogs, but the deals are hot inside. Lindell Glass can make it all better, brother.
3: That's right. And I was learning more about this contest, and I wish I could get in on, but as an employee of one of the companies, I can't. 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And one thing maybe everybody doesn't know about Lindell Glass is we do installs at your home, but we also have a supply-only department. So if you're handy, and there's lots of YouTube videos out there on how to do things now, imagine what you could get if it was a supply-only job. We were just supplying the materials, and you won this contest, and you had $35,000 to spend. Be quite a thing.
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3: 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We can do the estimate. We can handle the whole thing from beginning to end. 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
2: And get all of your questions answered at one place, including a chance to become an instant finalist for the $35,000 payoff. It is the 92 Days of Summer. We're at Lindell Glass in Bellingham, which is that cool corner of Iowa, James, and State Street in Bellingham. 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

92.9 KISM, Bob Seger, Super Bowl of Band, or Struts. Guy over now, like your work day. Great to have you along. 71 SR Studios, top of Eastern from Bellingham. This next band out of Frankenmuth, Michigan, Greta Van Fleet, Meeting the Master, 92.9 KISM.

94.9 KISM. Greta Van Fleet meeting the master from Frankenmuth, Michigan. He first signed the deal in 2018, their first record deal. And after their latest album, Starcatcher, was released in 2023, rumor had it that Greta Van Fleet was breaking up. That is just a rumor. They just released a new single from their upcoming album. So Greta Van Fleet, alive and well. Guy over at Rocky Workday, we'll be checking with Scott Less next from Lindale Glass. Chance to get signed up for the 92 Days Summer and an instant finalist. Right now, Tom Petty and Heartbreakers, 92.9 KISM.

0: 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Right now we check in with Scott Less, Lindell Glass, chance to be an instant finalist for the 1980 summer, and shot the $35,000 payoff.
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3: It was one of the biggest rock concert and charity events ever. 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Conceived and organized by Bob Geldof in response to the East African famine of 1984, several artists agreed to appear without payment, including Sting, Dire Straits, and Phil Collins, who appeared both at the London and the Philadelphia stages thanks to a transatlantic flight on the Concorde. Other participants included The Who, Elton John, Mick Jagger, David Bowie, McCartney, Dylan, Crosby, Stills, Nash & Young, and the legendary Queen performance at Wembley. Live Aid raised around £40 million. I'm Nick Michaels with stories from the

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Back to Boy Band KSM Sticks Renegade Guy Ovidal, Rockin' Noon Hour. Rich have long 72 outside our studio, stop East Shore in Bellingham. You have until 1:30 to join Scott Les at Lindell Glass in Bellingham. 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
1: 94.9 KISM and Bon Jovi, It's My Life. The video for It's My Life has joined an elite club of over a billion views. Guy over at Al Rock Noon Hour, 72 outside studio, stopping you short in Bellingham. Just ahead, we'll check some of the top stories turning this afternoon, including the latest on the Seahawks sale. Right now, we check in with Scott Less, Lindell Glass, and Bellingham. Chance to be an instant finalist for the 90-day summer shot, the $35,000 payoff.
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3: 92 days of summer sign-up and complimentary lunch. 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I'm Scott Less on location. 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Once again, here with Ron, we've talked about windows. We've talked about doors. The summer heat is coming, and you've got a solution.
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0: Nigel Boyd, Pink Floyd, Run Like Hell from The Wall. It was on today's date, 1982, that the movie The Wall premiered in London. And tomorrow morning, 10:45, join me for the Stay in Rock History, a chance to score a gift card to Upperwood Fire Pizza in historic Fairhaven. Guy over there on your work day. Right, you have a long 72 outside our studios, top of East Shore in Bellingham. On the sports page, the family of one of Silicon Valley's most well-known venture capitalists lined to join the ranks and NFL owners as Vedad Khosla and his wife are leading a group that has agreed to purchase the Seattle Seahawks for $9.6 billion pending NFL owners. They also have a small stake ownership in the 49ers to make things interesting. World Cup semifinals just underway, France and Spain, and the All-Star Baseball game set for 5 o'clock today. 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

Try beautiful island music and live hula dancing with CJ, Taryn, and Kimmy until 5. Then close out the night dancing to the Northwest Zone JP Falcon Band rocking the stage from 5 to 8. Don't miss the party of the summer. Celebrate 5 years of flavor July 26th at That's What I Like Island Grill. And cheers to 5 more.

0: And the match is about to begin.
1: Most of the team is out with COVID-19, so there'll be some substitutes tonight.
0: What's this? We have an unexpected guest on the field.
1: It's a dog. Well, they could do with extra players.
0: She's going for the ball.
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0: Back to Point 9 KISM. Pat Benatar, Heartbreaker, guy over at Al Rock Noon Hour. Just after one, we'll pay tribute to late Ozzy Osbourne as this month marks the one-year anniversary that we lost Ozzy. You have until 1:30 to join Scott Less, Lindell Glass, Bellingham, drop your name in the box, and perhaps walk away an instant finalist for the 92 Days Summer and shot the $35,000 payoff.
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2: 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I'm Scott Less at Lindell Glass here once again with Toby. 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

Benjamin on KISM. Tom Petty and Heartbreakers. American Girl. Guy over there, I can work today. You have until 1:30. Join Scott Less at Lindale Glass in Bellingham. And register for the 90 Days Summer. And a chance to be an instant finalist. Talking Heads. Once in a lifetime. 92.9 KISM.

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0: Right, your boy Don, KISM, Ozzy Mama, I'm coming home. The 22nd of this month marks the one-year anniversary that we lost Ozzy Osbourne at the age of 76. Guy over now, Rocky Workday. Guns N' Roses grabbing headlines this afternoon. More on that in just a few minutes. Right now we check back here with Scott Less, who's hanging out at Lindell Glass until 1:30. A chance to be an instant finalist for the 19-day summer. A shot at the $35,000 payoff.
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2: 92 days of summer, beautiful Tuesday afternoon in Bellingham. I'm Scott Less at Lindell Glass. We're at the corner of Iowa Street and James. Listen, the barbecue is on. We're here once again with Toby. Thanks for your time today, Toby. We've talked about doors and windows protecting us from the outdoor elements. You guys can also change the environment inside.
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3: 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They're solar powered, have little remotes, as well as electrically operated venting skylights as well.
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3: You bet, Scott. 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

0: 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Guns N' Roses, welcome to the jungle. 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And speaking of Guns N' Roses, they'll be rocking BC Place Vancouver August 29th. Guy Ovidal, Rock Your Work Day. Thanks to everyone who joined us at Lindale Glass and got signed up for the 92 Days Summer. 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Got those details before, too. 92.9 KISM.
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1: Thanks to everybody who joined us earlier today. 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Congratulations, Kathy Libert of Everson. Kathy Libert of Everson. We'll see you at the grand prize party this September for the $35,000 payoff. 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

94.9 KISM, the great Jimi Hendrix, all on the Watchtower. Guy over there, like you work today. This next artist out of South Carolina, Marcus King, the well, 92.9 KISM.

94.9 KISM, Marcus King, The Well. The Marcus King Band did a sold-out show last night in Vancouver in support of their latest album, Darlin' Blue. Guy Ovidal, rocked through the work today. Coming up, the latest from the Stones camp, Whitesnake, 92.9 KISM.

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0: Thank you, boy, Don. KISM. Stone Satisfaction. Looks like the Rolling Stones may nab another number one in the UK, according to the UK official chart. The band's latest album, Foreign Tongues, is currently the front runner. Foreign Tongues, produced by Andrew Watt, is the Rolling Stones' 25th studio album. It featured guest appearances by Steve Winwood, The Cure's Robert Smith, Red Hot Chili Pepper drummer Chad Smith, and Paul McCartney. Mick Jagger on working with Sir Paul.
1: Obviously, I've known Paul for ages, not a stranger. But, I mean, we never played bass with us before. It's a different thing, you know. I've sung with him before, done harmonies and stuff.
2: Yeah.
1: But we were thinking, well, it's a punk tune. Because I said to Andy, is he going to, you know, is he into this? Because it is really a punk tune, and it's going to go really fast. And I want it to do that. And it's going to be, I want overdriven bass. It's going to be simple, no mucking about, you know.
2: Yeah.
1: But he said, no, Paul can do that. And he did it. He did exactly what was needed in, like, 10 minutes.
0: 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Guy, over to Rocky Workday. Round 3 of the off-the-rails trackside Battle of the Bands. 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

0: 92.9 KISM. Billy Squire, Lonely as the Night. Guy Ovidal, Rocky Work today. Sunny and warm today and tomorrow. Then showers and cooler for Thursday, but right back to sunny and warm for the weekend. We're at 76 outside of studios, top of East Shore in Bellingham. The sports page, World Cup semifinals. Spain advanced with their 2-0 win over France today. Seahawks potential ownership transaction will be voted on at the end of August. ESPN's Adam Schefter confirmed that the NFL owners will vote on the potential sale of the Seattle Seahawks on August 26 in Atlanta. The fifth round of the 2026 NHL draft, the Seattle Kraken made history by selecting Luke Hawk Huff, the first Seattle prospect born in Washington State. The 20-year-old was born January 1st, 2006 in Mazama, Washington, a small town of fewer than 200 people. And the Major League Baseball All-Star Game tonight, first pitch 5 o'clock, and more stories trending at KISM.com. Before 3, details on round 3 of the Off the Rails Trackside Battle of the Bands, 92.9 KISM.
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0: Nature Boy 9 KISM, the cars, my best friend's girl, Guy Obedale, Rocky Orte, Rich A. Long, 77, Outsider Studios, top of Eastern in Bellingham. 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

0: 92.9 KISM Van Halen and Jamie's Crying. I'm Scott Less. Thanks to everybody who joined me earlier today. Lindell Glass opportunity to sign up for the 92 days of summer. Your next chance will be coming up on tomorrow for Downtown Sounds. 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In studio today with a Washington Brewers Guild Hall of Fame member. I never get tired of saying that. Mari Kemper from the Chuckanut Brewery. How are you today, Mari?
1: Oh, I'm doing great, especially now that I'm seeing you, Scott.
0: How often in your daily routine does someone notate you as a Hall of Famer?
1: Not very often.
0: That's what I'm saying. Not nearly enough. Well, that's always anytime you're in here, I will introduce you as that because that's legacy and legendary and it will be forever. So
1: thank you. That
0: is an awesome title. Well, first of all, you brought in some beers because that would be the purpose and the point of today. And I feel like I've just had a swig of a campfire. This is unbelievable. What are we doing here? I know you guys are so proud of your collaborations that you've done with so many great breweries. What are we sampling today?
1: Okay, that's the Bamberger Rauch beer.
0: And Ralph, that's easy for you to say.
1: Yeah, you know, you do pronounce it with a ch in it.
0: Okay.
1: Rauch. Some people who can't get that just say Rauch beer.
0: Okay.
1: But anyways, the Rauch beer uses smoke malt.
0: Okay.
1: And it's a style of beer that is especially popular, and actually the style of beer of the town in Germany is Bamberg, Germany.
0: Okay.
1: And so we've dubbed this beer the Bamberger Rauch beer because we make a Rauch that is a little more gentle on the smoke and the malt, but we were collaborating with Kevin Davey and Lisa Allen from Gold Dot Heater Allen Brewery down in Portland, Oregon. From McMinnville, Oregon. And Kevin used to brew with us years and years ago.
0: So he got all the secrets.
1: Yes.
0: And start his own business.
1: Yes, probably.
0: Yeah, that's how that works.
1: After us, he went to other breweries.
0: You learn from the best. That's how that goes.
1: He opened Wayfinder in Portland, which is very well known for their great beers. And he actually is the person that coined the phrase cold IPA.
0: Oh.
1: And that was for an IPA that is made with lager yeast instead of ale yeast. And so it's always fun to visit with Kevin. And they came down. We had just a super time. We made that Bamberger Rauch beer. And we are going to be trying to hold on to it until we have a special day for preservation of smoke beers. That is July 23rd at Chuckanut's Tap Room at South Nut, and we'll be offering that beer for $1 off your pint.
0: But this is available now.
1: It is available now.
0: Okay.
1: Yes. Yeah. All around the Sound, probably, and down into Oregon as well.
0: Well, I know that the Chuckanut Brewery, one of the biggest features that you guys do, you guys really hold true to tradition.
1: Yes.
0: You really care about old school Bohemian beers, making really a West Coast kind of presentation on some of these beers. But you've decided Oktoberfest in October and September, not going to happen. We're moving Oktoberfest to August.
1: Yeah, it's much better weather.
0: That's all it took was much better forecast. Tell me about Oktoberfest, a fun, really kind of opportunity to enjoy still summertime and fall-inspired beers.
1: So true, because, you know, we've always done it the second weekend in September, and quite often we were rained out. Yeah. I mean, we still held it because we have the big old tent, but
0: Northwesterners can handle it anyway, so that's how it goes.
1: It's still a little cool, and it's very wet. So we thought, well, if we did it in August, maybe we can still take advantage of that dry, warmer weather that we're having then. And so to keep it in August, we thought, well, what about the last weekend in August? August 29.
0: Okay.
1: That's the date. Mark your calendar.
0: Right.
1: Get your strength going for the Hammerschlagen and for the leader holding. And don't forget, we're going to be doing the chicken dance.
0: Oh, we won't forget that. But this is, again, free for and open for all ages.
1: All ages.
0: Kids can come down and experience this.
1: It's really a very traditional one. If you're in Germany and you go to some of the Oktoberfest celebrations there in the smaller towns, it's kind of like that. We're just playing games. We're having fun. We're drinking beer. We're wearing our German costumes. And it's just a moment to just relax, basically, in the sun and have your beer that you love before the wet fall weather
0: comes. And normally, an Oktoberfest celebration is a release of the Fest beers. Are you moving the Fest beers then up on the calendar to have released for this event?
1: Actually, they will be ready in August, Scott. I'm glad you remembered that because I forgot.
0: Yeah. So if I wanted a Fest beer in August, don't have to wait till September.
1: Yeah.
0: Okay.
1: Yes, you'll be able to get it. Now, I don't know if it's the very first part of August or like second week of August, maybe. We'll be starting to tap the Fest beer. And and our Fest beer is the Golden Fest that we make a lot and is going to be canned and available in grocery stores and different bottle shops.
0: Okay.
1: But that Fest is a very easy drinking, lovely, lovely beer that's kind of malty, has a little bit of sweet, but finishes dry like so many of our Chuckanut beers.
0: 100%. In studio today with Mari Kemper from the Chuckanut Brewery talking about their Oktoberfest, which has moved to August 29th. But we've had a chance to sample your Chuck Light. I don't want to look ahead to the fall when I have a summer beer like this.
1: Yeah.
0: This is tremendous. People want a little light alcohol, light calorie count.
1: That's right.
0: But tons of flavor and taste. This
1: it's amazing how much flavor can be punches into that little beer. It's 3.8 ABV, 3.8% ABV, but it has only 103 calories per 12-ounce can. And so you don't feel so guilty about drinking more than one.
0: I've never once felt guilty for drinking all this beer. Thank you, though, Mari. Well, I want to talk about that. You brought some other beers for us to sample, including you've got an event coming up this weekend at Loggerhead Fest. We want to run into those details on the way. In studio today with Hall of Famer Mari Kemper from the Chuckanut Brewery on 92.9 KISN.

0: 92.9 KISM ACDC, have a drink on me. I'm Scott Less in studio today with Mari Kemper from the Chuckanut Brewery as we're discussing beers and beer-related events. And we just went through another sampling today, Mari, and we both agree the one we're sampling now is very good. West Coast IPA, is that right?
1: Yes, it is. And it doesn't have as much of the malt that you might associate with an IPA, but it definitely has the hops, and they're more delicate than you might normally see in an IPA. So it, but that makes it the West Coast IPA. The West Coast IPA uses hops from the West, Yakima, Oregon, and Oregon. And those hops are quite often fruity these days. So there's a lot of fruit on this particular one that we both enjoying,
0: well,
1: I think.
0: What I find completely amazing is your palate.
1: Oh.
0: How, I guess, is this something you've just trained yourself years and years of sampling beers?
1: Yes.
0: Because you are finding flavor notes that I may taste, but I can't pinpoint or name until you say it. And I'm like, oh, that's exactly what I'm tasting. Yeah. Is that how it's always been during your career as a brewer?
1: Well,
0: is just
1: I've learned over the years. I've taught myself how to smell, you know, what, how do you taste a beer? And quite often, not everybody is tasting the same thing.
0: True.
1: Because we are all very individual when it comes to our taste buds. And I'm not ashamed to say, oh,
0: you're awesome
1: at
0: it.
1: Did you taste that? No.
0: I'm really good at tasting beer, Scott. Okay, Mari, I agree. Well, because like you said, you're tasting things that I guess I can taste, but when you specifically say that, then I'm like, oh, you're right. That's exactly what I'm tasting.
1: Yes.
0: But otherwise, I'm just a guy drinking beer over here. That's kind of where it is.
1: Wow.
0: Which I guess isn't that bad.
1: And sometimes a beer is very muddled, like if they use too many hops. And so you don't really get the flavor of any one thing.
0: I got it.
1: It's more muddled.

0: old, you know, as far as tastes go.
1: Lots of things
0: and,
1: in there.
0: And yeah, and that's something Chuck and it really works on. It's really making it a clean tasting. You can taste what's in the beer, not that it's just a mishmash of
1: sure.
0: stuff.
1: It's, well, there's yeah. a difference between a gold medal winner and everyone else. And I think that you nailed it, is it really does matter
0: yeah.
1: what the ingredients are and how it's put together and what it tastes like at the end.
0: Yes. And a lot of it has to do with also the process.
1: Yeah.
0: And that's what Will, our brewmaster, is yeah. so specific about. And our brewers are very dedicated to figuring out the process and making it the best it can be.
1: There really is a difference. As a total novice to the beer drinking world, but when I taste a beer that I really like, I know that it comes from people who really know how to make beer, and they
0: yeah.
1: know how to make it great. And a gold medal winner almost every time from the
0: Aww.
1: Chuck and Up Brewery.
0: Thanks,
1: and you've got
0: Scott.
1: A big event coming up on Saturday, Loggerhead
0: yeah.
1: Fest. Tell me about this event.
0: Well, that's taking place at No Boat Brewing up in Snoqualmie. They've been doing it, I think, 3 or 4 years now, and the proceeds go to support Washington Wild, which is a fabulous nonprofit that helps with preserving our natural resources. So it's an excellent group to support, and that's why we do it every year. And we'll be doing this year, we're going to take the little firkins that are tapped and then poured without any of the devices, so that you want to drink it right away with. So the carbonation is still there.
1: Got it.
0: Yeah. And then we'll have some cans. But I don't really remember what styles they're taken, but they'll have two different little firkins plus some cans.
1: And where's this taking place?
0: So it's up in Snoqualmie at Snoqualmie Pass. And the brewery is called No Boat Brewing.
1: No Boat Brewing.
0: Yeah,
1: okay,
0: you can imagine there's no boat there.
1: It's in the middle of the mountains. That would make sense.
0: Yeah.
1: And then you were telling me, I didn't even realize this, August 2nd, International Beer Day.
0: Yeah. How do you like that?
1: We love it. So what kind of celebration do you have in store?
0: Well,
1: at the
0: I'm
1: Chuckanut
0: not quite
1: Brewery?
0: Sure. We'll think of something.
1: Still
0: but you
1: early
0: know,
1: to tell.
0: We make a lot of international style lagers and pilsners, so I'm sure there'll be lots of those on tap.
1: Very cool. And all the details can always be found online at chuckanutbrewery.com. I'm Scott Less in studio today with Mari Kemper from the Chuckanut Brewery. Before we had a chance to taste this fantastic beer, we were also tasting your summer pale ale.
0: Yes. Yes.
1: Describe that, because that was a burst of flavors.
0: Yes, that one actually had a lot more of that tropical fruit, and the guava was somewhat strong
1: so
0: on
1: good.
0: That one. The guava has a very particular flavor to it, and that one is actually a little more malty than the IPA that we had. So it is a pale ale, so it does have that maltiness that you'd expect in a pale ale.
1: I was a bit surprised of the flavor profile between a pale ale and an IPA, because
0: yeah.
1: I would assume, just not knowing a lot, that an IPA would have a bit more of an aftertaste, but I thought that the pale ale certainly had
0: the
1: some
0: pale.
1: Of that
0: yes.
1: resigning flavors after
0: yeah.
1: the first taste.
0: Yeah. I think, you know, that was their first try on doing that particular IPA. So I'm thinking they're just honing it in, and this is the first try, which
1: okay.
0: is pretty good.
1: It is.
0: You know, it's not
1: if
0: like
1: you say so
0: I'm
1: yourself.
0: Not going to drink it.
1: Hall of Famer says it's pretty good. Okay, we're going to go with what you say there, Mari. Well, I'm going to end with how we started. You've got a big event coming up in August. You've changed the tradition.
0: Yes.
1: We're going to go along with the weather in the Pacific Northwest,
0: yes.
1: Oktoberfest in August.
0: Some
1: Give
0: people,
1: us the details.
0: Some

0: a yodel contest.
1: Nice. We're all interested in that. Well, it's a cool way to embrace the dog days of summer and really kind of highlight the fest beers that are normally in the fall, but a great way to enjoy both some of the long extended summer days and some ice cold beer. And open for all ages. Thank you again, Mari, for coming in today.
0: Thanks.
1: A chance for you to share your very own experience, world-class Hall of Fame style. 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Thank you, Mari, for your time today.
0: Oh, you're welcome. Anytime, Scott.
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2: This is Heidi Person, Market President and General Manager of the Pacific Northwest Media Group, with a look at some good news in our community that we like to call the upside.
3: Western Washington University student Nathan Christner recently won one national and three district American Advertising Awards, also known as Addies, for building an advertisement for a game controller for mobile devices. That's four Addy trophies. The Addies is an award program for anything related to advertising, from posters to movie trailers. After Western, Nathan already has a job lined up in the advertising industry thanks to winning those awards. Congratulations to Nathan Christner on his Addy Awards and this good news.
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0: heat these days. And he hears this little kid in the background. His kid's small. And his kid gets on the phone. His kid goes, "Dad, when you coming home?" This is what he says to his kid. He goes, "I'm already there." I was like, why are you doing that to that kid? That kid's probably like, what? You're home? Why are we doing this weird phone thing here? You know, or maybe the song's darker than we realize, you know? Maybe the dad's like, son, I am home. You're my side family. And,
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0: 92.9 KISM, the Pretenders, back on the chain gang. You'll find Brad and John hanging at TaylorMade Truck Driving School Friday in Burlington from 4 to 6. 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

0: That's What I Like mobile food truck. And the entertainment is going all day long. Jam out with DJ Clint Westwood from noon to 2. Groove with the Fusion Funk DJ crew until 3:30. And enjoy beautiful island music and live hula dancing with CJ, Taryn, and Kimmy until 5. 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

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The second installment of the Downtown Sounds concert series. 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Citrus, the headliner. 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

0: almost there, Chris. Only about a mile to the top.
1: Jess, hold up. Luna is answering nature's call again. I hate when she poops in the bushes. I mean, it makes it a lot harder to pick up.
0: Just leave it. No one will step in it there.
1: No. It's really important to scoop away every poop. I mean, it protects other dogs from getting sick when they go sniffing around in the bushes. It protects wildlife, too, so we gotta do
0: it. I hadn't thought of that. So it's not just about avoiding a mess?
1: It also means the poop won't wash into our water when it rains.
0: Ooh, no one wants that.
1: No.
0: So what's the plan?
1: Well, scoop it, bag it, take it along for the journey. I don't know. My nifty leash clip makes it easy.
0: You're going to carry that with us? Can't you just leave it here and pick it back up on the way down?
1: See, I don't always remember to pick it back up on the way down, so I keep it with me.
0: That's a good point.
1: Yeah.
0: Trash on the trail does take away from the outdoor experience.
1: Well, looks like we've got a happy, healthy hiker.
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